0: singing along with Jordan Feliz tonight on the Joy FM. Here's an encouragement.
1: Psalm 91. Because he has set his love on me, therefore I will save him. I will set him securely on high because he knows my name. He confidently trusts and relies on me, knowing I will never abandon him. No, never. He will call upon me and I will answer him. I will be with him in trouble. I will rescue him and honor him with a long life. I will satisfy him and I will let him see my salvation. Wow, hold on to that promise.

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You know, we've got a bunch of joy stories. They're beautiful moments of joy. Just some things, if you need a little perk today, a little encouragement, check it out here at thejoyfm.com. 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
1: God, I'm still counting my blessings. I'm gonna walk with Jesus.
0: Oh. Hey, it's JR. I mean, it doesn't take much. Maybe a few drives into work and these songs sneak in and embed their melodies and message, reminding you of who you are and whose you are. It's so good, even I sing the jingles.
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That's a reality. The king is in the room. Think about that, you know? It's just more than lyrics. I love it. Phil Wickham singing that one. The Joy FM. I'm Michelle. Are you ready for fall? I'll be honest with you. I got really excited the other day. I went into Hobby Lobby and I'm like, I am ready. I'm ready for pumpkin spice candles. I am. I'm being honest. 10 things to do before fall arrives. Read a book or finish the one you started. Go to a great Christian concert. Lots of them posted here on our website. Play tourist in your own city. There might be things you've never seen in your own city. Head to the beach. Nice. Nap outside. Put up a hammock or something like that. Embark on a road trip. Pick fresh fruit or vegetables. Attend an outdoor screening of a film. Those are fun. You can even do that in your yard. You know, put up a white sheet as a screen and do it. The kids love that. Host a picnic or grill out. Go for a bike ride or a hike. There you go. Some fun things to do before fall arrives.

Leanna Crawford, The Joy FM. It's good to have the morning cruise back from vacation, isn't it? Oh, I miss my friends, Bill, Dave, and Carmen, first thing in the morning right here on The Joy FM.

Bay Turner with that one. We know there's power in prayer. 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

Great new music from Kane tonight on the Joy FM. Hey, I'm Michelle. Think about this. God is constantly thinking an uninterrupted stream of loving thoughts toward you as if nobody else in the world existed. You say, how does he do that? How can he be personally involved with billions of individuals at the same time? 7 billion people on the planet, and you have the ear of your Father. Who knows how he does it? Just enjoy it. As far as you're concerned, it's just you and God. You have his attention today.

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1: Oh, God, we're so grateful. Lots to be grateful for. You know, every time that song comes on, let it be a reminder, kind of just a praise break, right? Chandler Moore, The Joy FM. We'll take a little time out and pray together. 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

Our street team here at the Joy FM is called our Joy Crew. They're such a great group of folks, and they are out all over the place with events happening from Chattanooga all the way down to Port St. Lucie, Florida. 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
1: I'm Michelle. I've got something for you from Max Lucado. The purpose of worship is to change the face of the worshiper. That's exactly what happened to Christ on the mountain. Jesus' appearance was changed. His face became bright like the sun, Matthew 47 says. The connection between the face and worship is more than coincidental. Our face is the most public part of our bodies, covered less than any other area. It's also the most recognizable part of our bodies. We don't fill a school annual with photos of people's feet, but rather with photos of faces. God desires to take our face, this exposed and memorable part of our body, and use them to reflect His goodness. Paul writes, "Our faces then are not covered. We all show the Lord's glory, and we're being changed to be like Him. The change in us brings even greater glory, which comes from the Lord, who is the Spirit." 2 Corinthians 3 says, God invites us to see His face so that He can change ours. He uses our uncovered faces to display His glory. The transformation isn't easy. The sculptor of Mount Rushmore faced a lesser challenge than does God. But our Lord is up to the task. He loves to change the faces of His children. By His fingers, wrinkles of worry are rubbed away. Shadows of shame and doubt become portraits of grace and trust. He relaxes clenched jaws and smooths furrowed brows. His touch can remove the bags of exhaustion from beneath our eyes and turn tears of despair into tears of peace. I love that. How does He do it? Through worship. Let's worship Him together. And worship is more than singing a song. It's really a posture of our hearts. And so, Father, we say we love You. We honor You. You're so good. You're so faithful. I thank You that Your mercy is new every morning. Oh, You're so good. We love being Your kids. What a privilege it is to be Your kids. And I thank You that we don't have to fear and stress and worry because You've got this. We set our eyes, we fix our eyes on You instead of the circumstances. Forgive us for the times that we just get overwhelmed. We need You so much, Jesus, to be our healer. I thank You for cancer-free bodies, to be our provider according to Your riches and glory, not ours, to be our sustainer and the one who directs our steps. Thank You. Thank You for peace and wisdom and understanding for our nation's leaders. God, we desperately need You in this hour. It's in Jesus' name that we pray all of these things. Amen. Thanks so much for praying with me.

0: Great music from Stars Go Dim on the Joy FM. You know, summer's not over yet. I know school is rapidly approaching. You've probably gone out back to school shopping. It was funny. I was running into a department store just to pick up a blanket because during the weekdays I've been staying where I'm getting this medical care. And I just wanted a fuzzy blanket. And so I go in to get a fuzzy blanket and there are like 35 people in the checkout. And I'm like, nope, not going to do that because I realized it was like tax-free weekend or something. Everybody's back to school shopping. So I didn't get my fuzzy blanket, but it's okay. This is Phil Wickham with Crowder, The Joy FM.
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1: Kimberly's been in this morning, my wife, and we've had a running foot and mouth count. The official number is 6. So, Kimberly, I just want to ask you, what's something you're looking forward to in our future?
2: I feel like we've had some conversations even about what retirement looks like, and I believe I have to be penciled in for time. And
1: Mike,
2: I'm okay.
1: Mike, that was a vicarious foot and mouth moment.
2: I know, I just called you out on
1: that. The official count is now 7. It's been fun having you on the show today, sweetheart. I cannot believe it's been this many years, and this is the first time you have been on this radio station.
2: With you. 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
1: You were there, Chris.
2: So.
1: You remember. You were not there?
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1: That's a...
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That's a great song. Patrick Mayberry on the Joy FM. Great to share an evening with you as we step into this first week of August already. I'm Michelle. Moses prayed a gutsy prayer. He said, God, show me your glory. And you know what? God did. If your presence doesn't go with us, I won't go, was one of his heart's cry. When God was frustrated with the people, he said, go ahead, move into the promise. But Moses so valued the presence above the promise. And what's interesting is there's no Hebrew word for the word presence. It means the face. So when presence is used in scripture, it's always referring to the face of God. Moses wouldn't go without that sweet presence, the face of God in his life. He truly was a friend of God. And that's the invitation for us today. God wants to be friends with you. How good is that? The Joy FM.

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You know, our family calendar is still full of great ideas for summertime. And of course, we've got concerts coming up that you can look forward to. 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

0: There's a moment most days don't announce. It's not the big win, not the breaking news. It's somewhere in the in-between. It's the first sip of coffee before the house wakes up. That quiet stretch of road with nowhere urgent to be. The deep breath you didn't realize you needed before going into work. Life isn't always lived in the highlight reel. Most of it happens in the small, steady moments that find themselves nestled in between. And maybe that's where joy can be found. Helping you find joy in the in-between. 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

That's such a celebration song, isn't it? Torrin Wells, The Joy FM. Check out this verse. I have loved you with an everlasting love. I have drawn you with loving kindness. Jeremiah 31:3. Hasn't he done that? Hasn't he drawn you with his loving kindness today? He loves you with an everlasting love. So we can't help but respond in worship.

Love. Oh, he keeps coming out with good songs, doesn't he? I love that. Toby Mac, the Joy FM. I remember sitting down with Toby. I've done that a few times. JR actually is good friends with him, has had some great conversations. But way back in the day, maybe just coming out of DC Talk, we had a conversation. We were broadcasting live at a Night of Joy event at Disney, and my daughter was with me, and we just had just a really heart-to-heart with Toby, and it was so honest and so real, and I love the fact that he's just been faithful for decades now, coming out with good music, and he's been through the fire, hasn't he? He really has. So I love sharing his songs on the radio. This is a brand new artist. They call themselves Jaywalkers, the Joy FM.

Meet me in the valley. I would much rather meet you on the mountain, but currently in the valley. And I'm happy to meet you here too, Tasha Layton, the Joy FM. You see, we got details on the Drummer Boy show. You'll want to get your tickets early. You know, we always talk about, you know, buying Christmas presents early. Here is your opportunity. What an incredible, incredible night with our friends with For King and Country. 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And I want you to sing this with confidence that God is faithful yesterday, now, and always. Chris Tomlin.

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1: Kimberly's been in this morning, my wife, and we've had a running foot and mouth count. The official number is 6. So, Kimberly, I just want to ask you, what's something you're looking forward to in our future?
2: I feel like we've had some conversations even about what retirement looks like, and I believe I have to be penciled in for time. And
1: Mike,
2: I'm okay.
1: Mike, that was a vicarious foot and mouth moment.
2: I know, I just called you out on
1: that. The official count is now 7. It's been fun having you on the show today, sweetheart. I cannot believe it's been this many years, and this is the first time you have been on this radio station.
2: With you.
1: With
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1: You were there, Chris.
2: So.
1: You remember. You were not there?
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1: That's a...
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1: The person whose attitude is such that they can't be transparent, you cannot build friendship if you're not transparent. Well, let me tell you something. Every single one of us is weak. You think you're strong and you think you're Superman, Superwoman, you're in trouble. We're all weak. We all need each other. We need the person, the prayers, the fellowship, the friendship, the loyalty, the devotion, and all of that from other people. We don't have to be needy, but there are needs in our lives.
2: Does the instability in the world ever make you want to just close the door and hide? While withdrawing sounds harmless, locking yourself away also bars you in with another powerful enemy, loneliness. Today on In Touch, the teaching ministry of Dr. Charles Stanley, you'll hear part two of Building Wise Friendships. Hear 10 steps that can help us win the struggle with loneliness.
1: When you think about your friendships, let me just simply say that your friends, that is, if you have any true, genuine, loving, caring, devoted, loyal friends, they're one of the greatest assets you have in your life. And because they're assets in your life, you have to handle them. It takes time, it takes effort, it takes energy. And oftentimes people say, well, I just don't have any friends and I wish I did. What you have to ask is, are you trying to build friendships? Are you trying to build relationships? Or do you just expect them to happen? You see, casual friendships sort of happen. Real, true, genuine, loving, loyal, devoted friends don't happen. They're not found, they're built. And the quality of the material we place in that friendship will determine how long it lasts and how satisfying it is. And oftentimes, we are in too big a hurry. We don't want to spend the time, we don't want to spend the effort, and yet we still want

0: those kind of friendships. They don't come that way. So I want us to think about this whole idea, because when you think about friendships, think about this. One of the first things that our Lord said was this. He said, having created Adam, he looked around at all this absolute and perfect garden, and here's Adam all by himself. And he said, it's not good that man be alone. Now, when the Bible speaks of man, usually it's talking about mankind, at least in some verses. And so it's certainly not good for a man to be alone or a woman to be alone. That's what God said. So in fact, he was so persuaded and convinced of that, he gave Adam Eve. That is, he desired that he have a relationship, that he have a friendship. And so he created her. And God made us for relationships, for companions, and for friendship. And it is not good for us to live alone. I think anyone who lives alone can say, while the Lord maybe has brought us to a sense of satisfaction and contentment, it's still not good in lots of ways to be alone. And so God knew that, and therefore he made preparation for it. When you think, for example, in the scriptures of how many of God's servants down through the years had friends surrounding them, for example, in fact, the Bible says that God said that Abraham was his friend, that he was a friend to Abraham. And you'll recall that Moses had Aaron and Joshua as his very intimate close friends that helped him. You'll recall that David had Jonathan, but he also had many other very loyal, devoted friends who would have given their life for him. And of course, all of us remember Daniel, the prophet Daniel. He had three very devoted friends of Shadrach, Meshach, and Abednego. They were all such good friends to Daniel. They were willing to risk their lives on the basis of a conviction that he had and that they shared. Then the Lord Jesus Christ certainly had his friends and 12 disciples. And he knew them, he loved them, and they loved him. And then among those 12, he had three very intimate friends. That is Peter, James, and John. Not favorites, but intimates. Then the Apostle Paul, when you read the epistles, you'll discover that the Apostle Paul had numbers of friends, and he would say, would you please tell Luke to come to see me, or Timothy, or whoever it might have been. He had numbers of friends. He had lots to say about them because they were very important to him. In fact, one of the greatest assets you and I have is a loyal, devoted, faithful friend. And when we don't have those, there's something missing in our life. And so I would simply ask you, can you look around in your life today and say, well, yes, I do have one, two, three of those friends. If you have three of those kind of friends, you are so very, very blessed. Now, the big question is this, how do I develop that kind of relationship? How do I build that kind of friendship with anyone? Well, I want to go back to say, remember, that oftentimes our background has an effect upon the way we were treated. It doesn't have to be just necessary in your childhood, but the way you've been treated in your adulthood. The way we've been treated in the past oftentimes highly influences our capacity to be able to build wise relationships, wise friendships. So, what I want to do is I want to give you a list of things that I know will prove helpful. And I simply want to put it this way, that is, we build wise friendships when? And I'm going to give you a list of things. We build wise friendships when we share, listen, a deep mutual concern. Now, that's not the only reason. So I'm going to say that's just one of many. It's not the most important one, but it is a basic one. We build wise friendships when we can share a deep mutual interest. Now, all of us who are believers have a wonderful mutual interest. Now, if you want to build a wise friendship, wise relationship, that mutual interest as a believer should always be, as certainly a part of that should be the Lord Jesus Christ. If you have a relationship and a friendship that you can't ever mention his name without the other person being slightly objecting to it or feel like you want to, don't push me, there's something wrong with that relationship. Unless it is a relationship that you're willing to lead this person to Jesus Christ, then I can understand that. But when we're talking about building friendships, loyal, devoted, loving friendships, first of all, certainly that's going to begin with a mutual sense of deep interest and things that you have together. Then, this is a very important one. We can build these kind of friendships, wise friendships, when, this is very important because I want to comment about this in a moment, when that friendship is based on my meeting their needs, not me, their meeting my needs. That is, if my friendship is built on the fact that I'm needy and I need the other person, that friendship probably will not go very far. Now, I believe that God wants to bring all of us to the place where He is absolutely sufficient in our life. And I know that God does know how, and that He can bring us to the place in our life, now listen carefully, where we do not feel needy. We don't need anyone. Now, I didn't say we do not need people, but that we don't have this neediness so that our relationships and friendships are based on, I need this, I need you, I need that, I need him, I need her. Because those kind of relationships don't really last very long oftentimes. But the Lord Jesus Christ in our heart can bring us to a point of such absolute, complete, listen, adequacy, sufficiency, completeness, contentment in Him, that we then can build very godly, wise, wonderful, contenting, energizing, motivating friendships because it isn't based on need. It is based now on how can I help this person? How can I meet their needs? How can I be the person they need me to be to them? And so there is a difference between developing a friendship based on this very needy, I need you kind of feeling and I must have you kind of feeling, and a freedom from all of that that makes it possible for us to build very wise, godly, contenting, fruitful, delightful, pure relationships and friendships. Likewise, if we're going to build these kind of relationships and we're going to build these kind of friendships, we must be willing to risk rejection and pain. We're all going to have it because all of us are human. Here's what happens. Two people can love each other or two people can have a good relationship and that one of them's going to do something that the other one feels rejected or feels like, well, you weren't thinking about me, you didn't care, and they're going to feel pain. Listen, if you're waiting till you can find someone who will cause you no pain, who will cause you no sense of rejection, and whose life is such that you'll never have any hurt, you'll never have a relationship. Because Jesus, for example, He caused the Apostle Peter some pretty straight pain. He said to him, you act like the devil. That had to be painful in front of the rest of them. And so therefore, when we come to building these wise relationships and friendship, you've got to be willing to suffer a little hurt, a little pain, a little misunderstanding, and some rejection. You want to build strong relationships and friendships? Listen, when we do, and we really choose to do so, we can do that when we love sacrificially. If I love sacrificially, it means that I can give and expect nothing in return. It means that I can also give when I have needs, but I don't have to mention them. It means that I can put myself second. It means that if I love sacrificially, I'm willing to lay down my life and lay down my wants and my wishes in order to please and to make the other person happy and to bring them to contentment and joy in their life. If you're going to have those kind of relationships, you must be willing to be open and transparent. Now, what do I mean by that? Simply this. If you're going to build a friendship with someone, you've got to open your heart. You've got to be willing to say, you know, let me tell you how I'm feeling, and not worry about whether the other person's going to respond in the wrong way or not. To be transparent says I'm going to be open, honest about my feelings, about what I'm thinking, how I'm thinking, why I thought that way, why I did this. And the other person may question that, but you know what? If you wait till you get somebody who always agrees with you, that's not friendship. Friends are willing to confront, but genuine, true friends confront in love. They confront with the idea of edifying the other person, building them up, strengthening them, helping them to see their relationship to God, helping them to understand what is best in their life. You see, if you're going to build those kind of friendships, it takes effort. It takes energy. And I must be willing to open my heart. Now, the tragedy of people like that is this. What they don't realize is when they shut you out, they shut themselves up to their own loneliness. My heart goes out to people who are lonely. who've shut themselves into a very small world for fear of rejection, fear of further hurt, further pain. You know what? You're not going to get out from behind that wall until you're willing to risk it. Are you going to get hurt? Yes. Pain? Yes. Rejection? Yes. Is it worth it? Yes. But you've got to be willing to get out. Say, you know what? I'm imperfect. Here's what happened in my life. And I need help. I need your understanding. I need your prayers, whatever it might be. Then, if we're going to build those kind of intimate, happy, joyful kind of friendships, we must be willing to serve the other person gladly. And you know what? If you have a true friend and you want to be a true friend, you want to develop real true friendships, serving one another is just part of it. If you're one of those persons and you're always on the receiving end and that's the way you like it, you'll never have genuine, true, intimate, loving, loyal, devoted, lasting friendship. It just doesn't work. It goes both ways. And when you find two people who love to serve each other, when I see people like that, and I see people who are happily married, they just love each other to death, they're serving each other, they don't have to be coaxed into doing it. It's just part of, it flows because of what? Because of their genuine love and their genuine respect and their love for each other. Then I'm going to be able to build those kind of wise friendships when I can say, please forgive me, and to be forgiving toward the other person. If you cannot say, I was wrong, I really blew it, I was very insensitive, I wasn't looking out for you, I didn't think about you, I was only thinking about myself, I need to ask you, would you please forgive me? If you can't say that, you cannot build friendship. You've got to be willing to say, please forgive me. And then, you're going to build lasting friendship, you've got to be willing to be forgiving no matter what. When somebody says, I can forgive you, but it's over, it just got canceled, the word forgiven doesn't mean, it's meaningless at that point. Listen, how can I withhold forgiveness from anyone when he has forgiven me all of my life? I was saved at 12, and every single thing I've ever done that was not right in the eyes of God is forgiven, washed away in the blood of Jesus. How can I hold vengeance and retaliation? I may not like what some people do, but you know what? I have no right to refuse forgiveness. You're going to build good friendships, lasting friendships, you got to be forgiving. We build wise friendships when we can accept criticism and praise gladly. Now, I know that runs against your grain, and you say, what's this gladly business? Well, how can you accept criticism and praise gladly? Let me ask you a question. Do you have a right to accept praise if you can't accept criticism? I don't think so. In other words, if I love your praise, I must be willing to gladly accept your criticism. Watch this now. If I'm persuaded you really love me, I'm going to be able to accept your criticism because I know, you know what? You're looking after my best interest. You see something about me I don't see. You love me enough to confront me. You love me enough to tell me I was wrong. You love me enough to tell me you need to look at that and reexamine that. If you can't have that kind of relationship with somebody, you can't have a real marriage. You can't have a real relationship. You can't have a genuine, fulfilling, contenting, joyful, exciting, listen, happy relationship with anybody. Because praise and criticism is part of life. How do you handle that? That is, how do we wisely handle those things? I'm simply saying, if you're going to build a relationship, if you're going to build a friendship with somebody, you must be willing to accept praise and criticism. Listen, gladly. I will only accept it gladly when I believe it's being done in love and when I believe the other person really has my best interest at heart. If that's not there, it won't be very gladly. Then I will build wise relationships when I'm committed to the spiritual growth of the other person. When I'm committed to the spiritual growth of the other person, I can build a wonderful relationship. When I want to encourage them in the Word of God, when I want to encourage them to pray, and I'm willing to pray with them, and I'm willing to help them understand the Word of God, the ways of God, When I can carry on a conversation with somebody about the Lord Jesus Christ and feel absolutely free to express what I believe God is saying at this point, when I can say to a person, let me tell you what I believe the Lord has said to me about thus and so, and what I'd like for us to do is to pray together about this and see if you get the same confirmation about this that I do. When I think about helping someone else grow up in their spiritual life, you just think about what a wonderful opportunity we have that to establish those kind of friendships, that we are helping the other person grow up and mature in their spiritual life. Listen, two genuine friends, that's what they do. When they're genuine friends, godly friends, what do? They want to see each other grow up because as one person grows, what do? They pull the other person in. When they get there, they pull the other person. So what happens is this, as each one matures in their life in different areas, it motivates and strengthens and encourages and inspires us to grow equally in that area. Because in every two people, one is going to be stronger in one way than the other. And what happens is God just does something absolutely fantastic in their lives. What a beautiful way to establish a lasting friendship when you're challenged and motivated to help grow the other person up in their spiritual life. Likewise, when we really and truly want to develop lasting, true, genuine friendships, we will do that when the principles of Scripture govern our relationship. When the principles of Scripture govern our relationship. Now that would eliminate a lot of things in people's lives. If they said, you know what? I certainly want to be your friend and I would be interested in building a friendship relationship with you. And let's just decide in the very beginning that the principles of the Word of God will govern our relationship. It'll govern what we say to each other. It'll govern how we react to each other. It will govern our conduct and our behavior in public and in private. It will govern every aspect of our life because we want a godly relationship. And when you choose to build a relationship governed by the principles of the Word of God, you're going to build a fantastic relationship, a loving, loyal, devoted, immeasurable, incomparable, indescribable relationship that will bring you the greatest sense of contentment and joy and peace and happiness in your life, no matter what.
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1: 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Do you have a best friend? The most important friendship you could ever have could begin today. Here's A Moment with Charles Stanley.
0: Now, I want to talk about one particular friendship. I want to talk about the most important friendship that you and I have. And that is our friendship with Jesus Christ. He said to his disciples in John chapter 15, that 15th verse, he says, "You're my friends." Not only were they his friends, you know what? Every single one of us, the Lord Jesus Christ desires to develop a friendship with us. It is possible to have an intimate, loving, satisfying, contenting, eternal relationship with the Son of God. And remember this, this relationship is built on his unconditional love for us, on his continuing forgiveness of us, on his eternal plan for us. So that when you develop a friendship with Jesus, it's eternal. It is forever, and no matter what happens, that friendship will never be broken. And I want to ask you, if you've never trusted him as your Savior, no matter how many other friends you have, there will always be a gap in your heart, always be an empty space there, because there's a space created there in your life for Jesus, the best friend you'll ever have. And he's yours for the asking. If you ask him, "Lord Jesus, forgive me of my sins. I do believe that your death on the cross paid my sin debt in full, and I'm asking you to forgive me and trusting you to become my Savior, and surely I want you to be my friend." You know how long it'll take him to do that? Just about like that. He's ready to build a relationship with you that'll satisfy you forever and ever and ever.
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1: Thanks for listening to the Joy FM tonight. This is Sandy, and it is so good to be back here with you. Yeah, I had some vacation time off with my family, feeling pretty rusty right now. I was away for 2 weeks, and I think my brain just kind of turned off and got into vacation mode, so I'm trying to rev it up again, so bear with me. Tonight, going to be sharing some highlights from my trip to upstate New York, along with lots of great songs and promises from God's Word. Thanks for coming along.

0: This is the Joy FM. I'm Sandy. Yeah, so I just literally got back from vacation with my family. We went to upstate New York, which is really beautiful. Lots of country, rolling green hills. We did some hiking. The temperatures were cooler. It was like 62 in the morning when we'd wake up, and then getting up into the 70s during the day. One day that was really fun is we went hiking at a place called Fillmore Glen. That's in the Finger Lakes region. Nice, cool, green forest, hiking trails. We came across a beautiful hidden waterfall that was so pretty. I got a couple photos of it. I did a mini photo dump if you want to see some vacation pics. Just go to thejoyfm.com and look for my name, Sandy. You're going to find my page with the photos. Hopefully Jake's got them up there yet.
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1: 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We say that a lot. 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
2: In my book, The Soul of a Team, S-O-U-L is an acronym, and the S stands for selflessness, which is defined as putting individual needs aside for the good of the team. In 2007, just before my final season as a head coach, the Colts drafted Anthony Gonzalez, a wide receiver from Ohio State. Because he wouldn't complete his studies until June, Anthony was unable to make off-season practices and minicamp. Not wanting his new teammate to miss out, Peyton Manning drove 3 hours to Columbus, Ohio twice a week so he could spend an hour going over the playbook with Anthony and another hour and a half throwing to him. He sacrificed his own time because that's what the Colts needed to be successful.
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1: Okay. I'm about to

That's Forrest Frank on the Joy FM. Yeah, I was walking around in a department store today and heard Forrest Frank music playing in the store. That was pretty cool. Hey, I'm Sandy. And, you know, all of us at the Joy FM are watching and reading in the news, praying with you for the families impacted by those wildfires in the Pacific Northwest of the U.S., like Washington State, in our thoughts and in our hearts.

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I bought the lie that someday I would finally have enough.

0: Everything's going to be all right. Matt Maher here on the Joy FM. I'm Sandy. Yeah, lots of organizations are closing or closed at this time of night, but our prayer center is open for you right now. If you need one-to-one prayer tonight about anything, call us in our Joy FM prayer center, 877-800-PRAY.
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So great to hang out with you tonight here at the Joy FM. I'm Sandy. If you are in a season where you're feeling weary, I have a good friend right now who her husband has been in intensive care for like a month now. She is feeling weary. Maybe you understand those feelings for a different reason, for whatever might be going on in your life. This song is for you. It's Jordan St. Cyr on the Joy FM. Weary.

0: I've got a fire, Pat Barrett on the Joy FM. I'm Sandy. So promised I would share a little bit more about our family vacation to upstate New York. It was so nice to have some cool weather with low humidity. It was actually refreshing. One day we went to this beautiful family farm called Grismore Farms, and we went blueberry picking. It was so much fun. For sure, my kids, though, they ate more blueberries than they put in the buckets. But it was a beautiful, cool day. They had a little donkey there and some goats. We got to feed them. Fun memories.
1: There's a moment most days don't announce. It's not the big win, not the breaking news. It's somewhere in the in-between. It's the first sip of coffee before the house wakes up. That quiet stretch of road with nowhere urgent to be. The deep breath you didn't realize you needed before going into work. Life isn't always lived in the highlight reel. Most of it happens in the small, steady moments that find themselves nestled in between. And maybe that's where joy can be found. Helping you find joy in the in-between. 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

Hey, it's Sandy at the Joy FM. Love to remember and dwell upon the promises of God. The Lord has said, never will I leave you, never will I forsake you. That's a promise we can hold on to.

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1: That's music from Need to Breathe on the Joy FM. I'm Sandy. So good to be back in town and back here with you on the overnight show. You know, it's fun to go on vacation, right? But it's really, really good to come home, sleep in your own bed, get back to eating healthy again.
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3: Lex, you now live in a little town in Middle Tennessee that I would have to zoom in on the map to even know it exists.
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3: 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Is this going to be the first chain restaurant in town?
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3: Those are the two.
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0: Well, the Bible says that we should consider it pure joy when we go through trials. Hey, it's Sandy at the Joy FM, and that is not something that is easy for me at all. In fact, when I go through a trial, the first thing I do is pray for God to just like get rid of it, for it to disappear, right? But sometimes there's purpose in the pain. And I'm going to be sharing with you coming up this hour something I learned in church this past Sunday about that topic. So stay with us here at the Joy FM.
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2: 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I'm gonna walk with Jesus.
1: Oh. Hey, it's JR. I mean, it doesn't take much. Maybe a few drives into work and these songs sneak in and embed their melodies and message, reminding you of who you are and whose you are. It's so good, even I sing the jingles.
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It's the Joy FM. Well, nobody likes going through trials. Hey, I'm Sandy, and my tendency is to pray for God to make the trial disappear. Just like, God, take this away, right? Now, but maybe there's a purpose for the trials. I wanted to take a minute to share something I learned in church this past weekend. Pastor Peter was talking about how the Bible says we should consider it pure joy when we go through trials because they produce perseverance and maturity in us. And Pastor Peter said, joy is different than happiness. I mean, nobody is happy when we're going through trials and hard times, but joy is something different. Joy is acknowledging that God is doing a deep work in us, making us more mature and usable for his kingdom work. And this is a tough one. It says, consider it pure joy, my brothers and sisters, when you face trials of many kinds, because the testing of your faith produces perseverance and maturity. That's in James chapter 1. If you want to look it up, let's pray. God, help us to look at life and trials from your perspective, Lord, that through hardships and suffering, you are reshaping our hearts to be more Christ-like and mature. Give us courage and strength, Lord. We trust you in Jesus' name.

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0: I find it pretty easy to tell myself that God loves me, but for me to actually take the time to stop and open up his word and receive his love, to actually know that he sees me and cares about my day, is a whole nother thing. How are we possibly going to know that God loves us if we don't give him a voice into our lives? Giving him a voice into our lives is by stopping and opening his word.
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0: That's Phil Wickham on the Joy FM, and my name is Sandy. So good to be with you. So I was talking with a good friend, and her name is Patty. She is helping her daughter to pack her stuff up and head back to college in just a couple of days. And that means a change of seasons for mom, too. That means the house is going to be quieter and adjustments will be made. New things will come in and fill up her days. And if you're looking at an empty nest this fall as well, here's a possible opportunity to serve with one of our Joy FM Joy Crew teams. 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

So true. Music from Tarn Wells. He says, God, my children need you. My family needs you. We need you, Jesus. 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

0: So great to hang out with you. I'm Sandy. 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

0: That's Tasha Layton, Meet Me in the Valley. Good to play new songs and share them together here at the Joy FM. And as we get ready to begin a new day, I understand that sometimes a new day can bring worries. I'm Sandy, and my daughter and son start school next Monday, August 10th, and I'm already thinking about it, worrying about it. 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

0: 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Hey, it's Sandy here at the Joy FM. Remember to take Jesus with you into this new day. I hope lots of blessings come your way, and I'll catch you here tomorrow at the Joy FM.
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2: Kimberly's been in this morning, my wife, and we've had a running foot and mouth count. The official number is 6. So, Kimberly, I just want to ask you, what's something you're looking forward to in our future?
3: 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And
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3: That's what parents will do. Oh, you shouldn't feel that way. You know, you should feel good about yourself. Yeah. You shouldn't be upset. Mm. You immediately told me you don't understand.
2: That's Sue Acuna talking about middle schoolers and their need to feel understood. She's with us today on Focus on the Family with Jim Daly, along with her friend and co-author Cynthia Tobias, and they'll give you an inside look at the perspective of your middle school children. Thanks for joining us. I'm John Fuller.
4: If you've ever wondered whether you're doing this whole middle school parenting correctly, you probably throw that out the window, right? Middle school is a challenge for the student, the child, and the parent. Mm-hmm. I mean, it's just an odd time where everything's changing. Bodies are changing, perspectives, independence is growing in that little one. They're not following you around the house saying, Mommy, what is this? Daddy, what is that? Right? And the joyful time of parenting when the kids are just right there and everything is bliss. Junior high tends to bring on some stress. And you know what? Here at Focus on the Family, we want to be here for you. We have caring Christian counselors to help you with those parenting questions. Is my child in a bad spot, a good spot, whatever? Take advantage of that. It's all free. We also have a great new age and stage program where you can sign up your child's birthdays, and we will send you weekly information to help you better understand what your child 0 to 18 is going through. And really, that was born out of my experience as a parent and the pediatrician giving me a list of what the terrible twos were going to look like. Mm-hmm. And Focus now has that kind of capacity to give you insight into the twos, the fours, the nines, all the way through up to 18. So take advantage of that. Today's guests are experts on the impact of the transition into the middle school years, and they're going to help equip you, if you're living that dream, to help equip you to do that job as best as you can.
2: Mm-hmm. Yeah, and Cynthia Tobias and Sue Acuna are moms of now adult children, and they're both former teachers. And we're talking about a book they've written called Middle School, The Inside Story, What Kids Tell Us But Don't Tell You. It's a terrific resource, and we have it here at the ministry.
4: Sue and Cynthia, welcome to Focus on the Family. Welcome back.
3: Thank you. Great to be here.
4: Sue, you were that middle school teacher. Most people, most adults, I think, when they hear that you chose to be a middle school teacher, we're like, what's wrong with you?
3: I get blessed so many times by strangers when I say, oh, I taught eighth grade.
4: And how many times do people respond with,
3: bless
4: why?
3: You. Yeah, or I couldn't do it. Or, I couldn't do your job.
4: That's a window into the whole attitude from the adults. What is going on there with middle school kids and their parents that you're going, buckle up?
3: Middle school kids come across as totally self-centered and moody and just difficult to deal with. And we talk about the bubble. The bubble is when they really are a little self-centered because so much is changing that they're focused totally on what they're thinking and feeling and how they look. But they really are considerate young people. They just need a little reminding. So when you walk up to a group and they don't get out of your way, if you say, excuse me, can I get through? They'll look surprised and say, oh, sorry. Most of the time.
4: Cynthia, that's a great point because I think our anticipation as both parents and adults is that the kids are unruly, they're not respectful at that age. But sometimes it's as simple as treating others the way you want to be treated, right?
5: Yeah, and you know, the interesting thing is I was thinking, oh boy, middle schoolers, I love high school, but middle schoolers, no. But you know, we ended up working with not only Sue's class, but about 300 middle schoolers, including a whole group here at Focus from some of the schools around. And I just fell in love with them. I thought, oh my goodness, when you really stop and ask them questions or you talk to them and they realize, so I'm not weird, right? That's the, and the funny thing was, Sue, at the end when we put the book together, and her class, she said, hey guys, it's time for the book to come out and you'll be able to show your mom and dad and friends what you said. And they went, what did they say?
3: They said, don't tell my mom that I said that.
4: You did listed me as a mysterious anonymous
3: because
4: name.
3: Because it's full of stories, right, quotes right from the kids.
4: Well, and you say these are things that the kids told you but won't tell the parents. Right. I mean, that's the subtitle of your book,
3: and
4: basically.
3: And it sounds a little dark, but yeah. It's really just things that they're feeling.
4: You know, I do want to make sure to cover this, Cynthia. The changes that are occurring for that, we hit on some of those changes, physical changes, but attitude changes, really the thing that we're drilling into. What does that specifically look like with junior high? And then as parents, what do we need to do to help that a little bit? You touched on that, like feeling insecure is common. I mean, do you remember that, John?
2: No, terribly. Yeah.
4: Boys have that a certain way. Girls have it a different way, and we'll get into that. But just broadly, you know, what do parents need to expect from the attitude of their junior high kid?
5: One of the parents at one of our meetings said, I don't understand my daughter. She's so self-centered. She's always looking in the mirror. She doesn't even know who she is, and she's just all about her. And we said, well, she doesn't understand the person in the mirror either. She's going through all these changes so rapidly, and the parent's thinking, oh, for heaven's sake, just do this. Yeah. But the more you talk to your middle schooler, sometimes the more you realize they don't understand this either. I mean, remember, they overnight, in 24 hours, their hands and feet can grow an inch. And wow. So when they wake up, they could fall out of bed. Yeah. They could stumble. They could be clumsy. And how do they react to it? They're embarrassed. They're horrified.
4: Yeah.
5: And so it was reassuring to the parents and to the kids to say, this is normal. Really? Yeah. No, really, this is normal.
4: And that's a good thing. Yeah. What is kind of the normal range of things? Sue, what are the three things middle schoolers want from their relationship with their parents?
3: To be listened to be taken seriously, and to be understood. Which
4: I,
3: is the
4: I didn't
3: same
4: say in your marriage. I said
3: yeah,
4: with
3: right?
4: your...
3: Yeah,
5: universal.
4: Man, it sounds the same.
3: When we would talk to parents, we would see it. Married couples look at each other going, same. Yeah, same.
4: That's so true. And why do we as parents lose perspective on that or never gain perspective to know these are the basic human requirements, to be listened to be understood, to be taken seriously? A lot of parents at that age of their parenting with junior hires, they're not showing their children are serious enough to take seriously.
3: And it starts when they're little, and you made all their decisions for them, right? What they were going to eat, when they were going to go to bed, what they were going to wear. And somewhere along the way, you have to start letting that go. And when they get to be earlier than you think, we had a parent of a 10-year-old who said, I figure I've got 3 good years left. And we laughed because it can start as early as 9 or 10 or 11. Suddenly, they want more autonomy. They want more independence. And if you've kind of eased into that, you'll have a better time.
4: Yeah.
3: But if at 11 years old, you're still making their lunch and cleaning their room, then it's going to be a much tougher transition.
4: Real basic tenet for parenting in that regard is the goal is to raise an adult, not to raise an adult who acts like a child.
3: Work yourself out of a job.
4: But that's really a huge difference. Mm-hmm. And it should start just at the 5th, 6th grade time period, certainly into 7th and 8th grade, mm-hmm. that they can have more responsibility, that they're responsible for those responsibilities, right?
3: In the Bible, children became adults at 13 years old. And yeah. I think 13-year-olds today still feel that sense of, I'm much more closer to adulthood than childhood.
4: Which is a good feeling. It builds confidence. It does so much for them to know that they're trusted and respected, hopefully. Cynthia, middle schoolers tend to start to prioritize friendships. You mentioned that. They're not only looking at the mirror at themselves, but I think they're asking themselves the question, you know, am I acceptable to my peer group? Am I pretty enough for my peer group? Am I strong enough, masculine enough? Do I have muscles yet? Yeah. You know, all those things are occurring when they look into the mirror, but they're one of their core things at that age is their friendship group and acceptance into that group. Share some tips for keeping up with, for the parents to keep up with their friends, their kids' friends. That could be intimidating for parents.
5: I was, because the self-esteem is a real issue. And I was teaching a 9th grade class years ago, and this one girl was just, she was so miserable all the time. And she said, I'm not pretty, I'm not acceptable. And so I asked her to stay after class one day. And I came and I said, I'm going to show you something I never show anybody. This is my 7th grade picture. And she looked at it, she went, oh, But you're so pretty now. And I said, and you're going to be even prettier. This is a stage. This is what you mature into. But you've got to believe in yourself. And we all go through these awkward stages. God doesn't think we're ugly. And we're going to mature into what he wants us to be.
4: If anybody's doubting that, just remember your first license picture at 16 or whatever it was.
5: Yeah, go back and look at it.
4: Who shows that anymore, right? It's like, that's what I look like at 16? But it's so true. Many middle schoolers spend a lot of time with online friends and screen time, et cetera. And we talk a lot about that. There's so many shows. If you're struggling in that element of your parenting, just look at the archive, get the app, call Focus. We'll help you with some very specific points there. But how can parents set boundaries for their children and screen time?
3: I think what's different today is most kids have smartphones and they have access to internet and data all day. Mm-hmm. Imagine if you walked out your front door every day and there were people standing there watching you who are rating your looks and your speech and the words you use. And that's what's happening to kids. First thing they do is jump on Instagram or Snapchat and see how people think about what they've said or what they wear. And it's so intimidating.
4: You know, this is a really good point. And I think for parents, this is an important place to stop and just think about this for a minute. Yeah, I'm reminded of banks, how they train bankers to know counterfeit money. It's not by letting them feel counterfeit money. They feel real money all day long. And they get them used to what that paper is like, what the ink looks like. And generally, a bank employee can tell the difference because when a fraudulent bill comes in, it's different. Mm-hmm. I think in the parenting structure here, we can put a lot of boundaries up. We don't want you to do this. We don't want you to do that. But you almost have to fill the bucket of what is true in their identity. People are going to judge you online. People are going to say horrible things to you. And have that dialogue with your child. But you are made for something much bigger than that. What do they know? You have to anticipate building their emotional stability by having open dialogue with them, right?
3: Yes, and you have to listen to what they're saying and not just say, oh, ignore them. You are beautiful. I've always thought you're beautiful. That immediately shuts down communication.
4: How do you do that? How do you say, tell me what your friends are saying? Yeah, what do you say?
3: You listen first, and especially the first time they come to you, because when they're young and they're first getting on social media, they will be upset and they might come to you and say, she said that my dress was ugly. And instead of just disagreeing, you listen and say something back. Did you think it was ugly, or why do you think she said that? And just let them share all those feelings first, so then you validated their feelings.
4: Maybe even, why is it important what she thinks?
3: Mm-hmm.
4: Those kinds of questions, you know, but not in a judgmental way, more like an information.
3: Yeah.
5: And questions is a key point, because we have a tendency, because we've been used to telling them what to do, we just issue orders, we issue edicts, we tell them what to do, which doesn't help.
3: Yeah. Or we tell them what to feel.
5: Or what
3: this
5: to feel.
3: This is a big thing with middle schoolers. My parents taught me how to feel.
5: Why do you think that is hard for you? What do you think would make it easier for you? Mm. And those kind of questions are less threatening, and they encourage more conversation.
3: Mm. But if you go too far, it's badgering. So.
6: Yeah. And you said your parents told you what to feel?
3: That's what parents will do. Oh, you shouldn't feel that way. You know, you should feel good about yourself. Yeah. You shouldn't be upset. Mm. You immediately told me you don't understand.
6: Yeah.
4: Wow. Yeah, that would be a normal parenting approach.
3: I want you to feel happy.
4: You think you're doing the right thing.
3: Yeah.
4: Yeah, but listen.
6: This is Focus on the Family with Jim Daly, and our guests today are Sue Acuna and Cynthia Tobias, talking about their terrific book, Middle School, The Inside Story, and the subtitle, as Jim noted, really says it all, What Kids Tell Us But Don't Tell You. So the research these two ladies have gathered and built upon is really priceless, and you'll benefit from this book in so many practical ways. 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
4: Let me press on this a little bit, because I want to make sure parents are getting this. How can parents show compassion for the anxieties that middle schoolers are experiencing, or the pain they're experiencing? And I think there would be some gender effect here, because I'm just thinking of dads. You know, we always say, yeah, just get up, don't cry, don't touch it. I mean, weird things. Where do we get these things? You know, when your son or daughter falls and skins their knee. The same is true emotionally. It'll be better, because we've got the benefit of living more years, and we know the pimple on our face is not the end of all time. But if we're too dismissive with that, we're doing equal harm to a degree. So we have to really hear that. But in that space of the anxieties they're feeling, I'm talking about emotional issues more than physical appearance. How do we back up and be very careful to say the right thing in that moment?
5: One of the things that really made this book strong, I think, is we talked to the kids themselves, and we'd ask them, you know, like, what's your biggest fear? And they'd give us, oh, you know, losing a parent and all the standard stuff. And then we'd say, yeah, but what really do you fear? And we would kind of drill in, and when they felt safe, they would say, well, and almost unanimously, they said, the fear of looking stupid, no matter what.
4: Yeah.
5: And one of the reasons that kids want to read this book, want their parents to read this book, I've heard them at the book table, like, Mom, you need to read this book. Get this book. They feel like their parents just haven't gotten anything, that they don't know. And the kid can't tell them because they don't know either. And so we call it what they tell us but don't tell you, because they felt safe, they felt understood, they felt comfortable. And that's why they were very honest about a lot. All the quotes in there are just fresh and honest.
3: I find it interesting that parents say, my kid never tells me anything. And the kids say, my parents never listen to me.
4: Yeah.
3: Which tells you there's a communication breakdown. And you know, there's a line from the musical Hamilton where they say, talk less, smile more.
4: Yeah.
3: Just a smile and a nod. John's over there smiling and nodding as I'm talking, which encourages me to keep talking.
4: Yeah, it's so true. Let's move into the signs of bullying that we as parents need to be aware of. This seems to be, especially cyberbullying now, which was something unheard of 20 years ago. We didn't have to deal with that. We just had to deal literally with the bully at school that was picking on me. What are those signs that a child will exhibit in junior high?
3: I think the most obvious one is a sudden change in tastes. They no longer want to watch those movies or wear those clothes. Of course, looking depressed is a sure sign. But when something that gave them joy has always given them joy, and suddenly they don't want to do it anymore, odds are pretty good someone has criticized them for that.
4: Anything to add to that, Cynthia? I mean, that's...
5: Well, again, it's how you approach them, too, to say, that's not okay. You better not do that. I know what you're doing, and it's again back to the questions, and you're saying, do you think that might hurt somebody's feelings?
4: Yeah.
5: Are you being careful of how you're saying it?
4: Or if you're the recipient of it, how do you manage that? That has all kinds of shades to it, because it's, you know, bullying comes in all
3: forms. And it's embarrassing to admit.
4: Yeah.
3: It's hard to get a
4: you're
3: child the victim, to admit.
4: And people don't, you know, understandably, people don't want to be the victim. Describe ways to help middle schoolers develop their identity. We talk a lot about this in the Christian community because there's such an onslaught with a variety of ideologies coming at them at a very young age now. So junior high, public schools, you're already going to get quite a bit of the LGBT belief and you know, indoctrination. So we talk quite frequently about how you build into your child their identity in Christ, that you're made in his image, that he has a plan for your life, that your commitment to him is paramount for eternal life. What does it mean to accept Christ, etc.? Those are all image building. What do you recommend, especially in junior high, when they may have questions, they're not sure if their parents' faith is real, they haven't had that encounter with the Lord maybe in a powerful way. So what do you do to build their identity?
5: You focus on their strengths and reinforce the strengths. And one of the things that impressed me that Sue talked about was she told her kids, God's not afraid of your questions.
4: That's good.
3: Or your anger.
5: Or your anger, yeah.
4: Yeah, and which is so good.
5: So don't be thinking that something's wrong with me and I'm going to go to hell or I'm going to be a terrible person. You can ask God. And sometimes you don't want to ask your parents because they're going to think badly of you.
4: Mm-hmm.
5: But you can ask God. And I really think that it's important that you have a daily time of devotion, even if it's brief, that you keep and never skip the prayers at Grace. And
3: ask, what can I pray about for you today? What's going on? What can I pray about as a parent?
4: Yeah, it's good.
3: And parents need to not panic.
4: Yeah.
3: The first time a child says, I'm not sure I believe in God anymore. Well, don't panic, because then you'll do what they call going off on them.
4: Right.
3: Where'd you get that idea? Why is that wrong? It's such a... We just keep coming back to it, but listen openly.
4: Yeah, that's good. And it, when you look at the research, this becomes one of the core things that when those junior hires become 20-somethings and 30-somethings, they'll look back and say, my parents either did or did not do a good job of helping me form my identity. So this is one not to be sloppy with.
3: And try not to make it all about church.
4: Right.
3: Make it more about faith.
4: Right. Yeah. Faith in Christ, etc. All right. Another really sensitive question. Junior high is the time when you start noticing the opposite sex typically. Like, you're looking at girls going, they're really pretty. Girls are looking at boys going, he's kind of cute. So as a parent, again, what are some good guidelines when it comes to these relationships? The junior high dance. Let's just start there.
3: I think it's good to have a discussion when they're a little bit younger, what's going to be allowed and at what age. And there are parents who still will make that rule. You're not going out on an actual date until you're 16.
4: Right.
3: But then there are parents who think it's cute to drop off their two 12-year-olds at the movie and leave them unsupervised. So I think you need to be vigilant. Have a sense of humor. That will get you a long, way.
5: Yeah. The old nice try, that's not going to happen. You know, you lighten it up just a little.
3: Or the dad who says you're not going out of the house till you're 30. Well, you know, kids know that he's just kidding, but he is letting them know. We'll have some rules.
4: And managing those appetites are critical. It's starting right there. Mm-hmm. That's the age at which those appetites begin to form, and you need to, as a parent, I think, help shape what is good and godly character and then what is beyond the pale of the right decision, right? And those are all delicate discussions. Yes, and I would say they're really based on your relationship with your child.
3: And maybe you're not the one, again, as Cynthia said, maybe you're not the one to talk to them about it. Maybe the youth pastor or a favorite aunt or uncle, maybe there's someone else they're more comfortable talking with.
4: That they're more comfortable talking with.
5: I know one of my sons, at one point when I started to talk, no, don't mind.
3: And mine were more willing to talk to me. I had three sons. They wanted to talk to me more than dad because dad would just get flustered.
4: Yeah.
3: But I had one who'd get in the car and turn off the radio and say, we need to have some girl talk. And he would ask me about something.
4: Oh, wow.
3: Or something he wanted
4: but that's
3: to
4: really
3: know.
4: Good. That's a great sign that he was comfortable enough to bring those
3: questions.
4: But when
3: you talk with boys, you don't want to sit down with a cup of coffee across the table.
5: No.
3: You want to be in
4: beyond
3: the car,
4: the move.
3: Shoot baskets, play a game, play
4: beyond
3: Legos.
4: The move. That's true.
3: Yep.
4: Let me ask you, how can parents influence their middle schoolers to embrace their values, their faith? This is like the biggest concern. And now you read so much research from Barna and others that so many teens and 20-somethings are walking away from the faith. And so now we are generating this out of fear that our young people, that our children aren't going to embrace the faith. So how do we lay the right breadcrumbs, not in a manipulative way, but in a way that we get there together?
3: And I think they're very sensitive to hypocrisy.
4: So
3: make sure you're modeling the values that you want them to live.
4: Exactly.
3: And then point out maybe when you're not, be ready to ask for forgiveness.
4: Yeah.
3: But again, listen to what they're saying, monitor what they're watching. It's hard because there's so much out there on social media. Again, voices that they're hearing. Make sure that they're hearing your voice just as strongly.
4: That's a good measure.
5: The kids said to us, you know, we don't want to ask our parents any questions. We're afraid to ask about where it is in the Bible or that kind of stuff because they're going to think that we're doubting and that we're, you know, going back on our faith. And so they needed the assurance.
6: Along this line, you had a story in the book about a young man you called Jack and kind of his story of faith. I wonder if you could tell us about that.
5: Jack, my husband, this is part of his testimony. In 7th and 8th grade, he just decided, I don't believe I just believe in evolution. I don't believe in creation and so he didn't have any real basis for it. He went for years. And he finally got converted at 16 by the Youth for Christ. That gave you Pretty Girls and Donuts. And then
6: I'm sorry, was that a planned event, Pretty Girls and Donuts?
3: Oh, maybe.
5: Oh, absolutely. I think it must have been because then he discovered when the youth leader started speaking and goes, oh, that's not what I thought it was. Because, you know, when you're a kid, you're 7th and 8th grade. He said, I just made these big assumptions and I never asked anybody. And so Pretty Girls and Donuts is not the only way, but be sure you have a good enough relationship. He said, my parents, we never talked about it. And think of the years that he could have had back if he could have just talked to his parents or someone.
4: Yeah. You know, one of the things that you need to do, I think, as a parent, is to encourage your child to ask hard questions, not to run away from those, and maybe even to share some of the hard questions you have not yet resolved yourself as an adult. That seems to allow the child an exhale that it's okay. I'm not broken because I have these questions or these doubts. But how do you do that, Sue? How do you do that to where it encourages the child in their faith journey, not discourages them?
3: I used to tell my students that I had a book of questions to ask God when I get to heaven, things that I don't understand. But it's also good to be able to say, let's check out the Bible for that. You know, you can go to Google and say, what's a good scripture about doubting my faith or about cruelty in the world?
4: Yeah. I mean, those are good things to take on. The fact that you said earlier, Cynthia, God can manage that emotion as well as those intellectual questions that we may not have answered yet.
3: And, but again, don't shut them down.
4: Yeah. Right. Encourage it. I mean, I would think even identifying with, you know, it's such a good question. I've had that question for years, and I don't know that I have a good answer yet. Right?
3: All the time.
4: Yep. And now you're showing the respect that you talked about earlier. Mm-hmm. And hearing them, so you're listening, so you're doing the things that you
3: and
4: said in the
3: very
4: beginning.
3: And even say that frustrates me too. Yeah. When you're talking about grace, grace is for everybody no matter what. And you can say, it doesn't seem fair to me either. If I live a good life and you don't, God forgives both of us equally.
4: Yeah.
3: And frustrates me.
5: Frankly, this is one of the greatest appeals of this book. In my mind, we didn't even maybe anticipate. The kids want not only to read it, but they say, Mom, you need to read this book. Because they want them to know, but they don't know how to put it in words, and the book talks to them.
4: Yeah. I mean, this is the way it should be. So, man, you've covered a lot. There's a lot we didn't get to. Mm-hmm. Let's come back next time and continue to chat if we can do that. And for the listeners, I hope you feel encouraged not only to get through the middle school years, but to make the most of them. It's really laying the foundation for your future adult relationship, right? And I want to recommend you get a copy of Cynthia and Sue's book, Middle School, The Inside Story, What Kids Tell Us But Don't Tell You, published with Focus on the Family, which is nice. It will equip you with strategies to help your child succeed at school, at home, and in relationships, which is the goal of most parents. Mm-hmm. And when you make a monthly pledge of any amount, man, that is a great way to support the ministry. We are listener supported. When you do that, it just evens out the budget for the year, and we'll send you a copy of the book as our way of saying thank you for your support. And in fact, we just had a listener who wrote this. I was struggling with negativity about my parenting skills and worrying about doing things wrong. I think that's many parents. Mm-hmm. But your podcast gave me hope that I can be a good parent, and that's good. They didn't say perfect. A good parent. Coach. And I don't know what I would do without your parenting tips. You give me hope each and every day. That is beautiful. That's the goal. Why not be a part of that ministry?
2: 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I'm John Fuller, inviting you back as we continue the conversation and once again help you and your family thrive in Christ.

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3: The person whose attitude is such that they can't be transparent, you cannot build friendship if you're not transparent. Well, let me tell you something. Every single one of us is weak. You think you're strong and you think you're Superman, Superwoman, you're in trouble. We're all weak. We all need each other. We need the person, the prayers, the fellowship, the friendship, the loyalty, the devotion, and all of that from other people. We don't have to be needy, but there are needs in our lives.
4: Does the instability in the world ever make you want to just close the door and hide? While withdrawing sounds harmless, locking yourself away also bars you in with another powerful enemy, loneliness. Today on In Touch, the teaching ministry of Dr. Charles Stanley, you'll hear part two of Building Wise Friendships. Hear 10 steps that can help us win the struggle with loneliness.
3: When you think about your friendships, let me just simply say that your friends, that is, if you have any true, genuine, loving, caring, devoted, loyal friends, they're one of the greatest assets you have in your life. And because they're assets in your life, you have to handle them. It takes time, it takes effort, it takes energy. And oftentimes people say, well, I just don't have any friends and I wish I did. What you have to ask is, are you trying to build friendships? Are you trying to build relationships? Or do you just expect them to happen? You see, casual friendships sort of happen. Real, true, genuine, loving, loyal, devoted friends don't happen. They're not found, they're built. And the quality of the material we place in that friendship will determine how long it lasts and how satisfying it is. And oftentimes, we're in too big a hurry. We don't want to spend the time, we don't want to spend the effort, and yet we still want those kind of friendships. They don't come that way. So I want us to think about this whole idea, because when you think about friendships, think about this. One of the first things that our Lord said was this. He said, having created Adam, he looked around at all this absolutely perfect garden, and here's Adam all by himself. And he said, it's not good that man be alone. Now, when the Bible speaks of man, usually it's talking about mankind, at least in some verses. And so it's certainly not good for a man to be alone or a woman to be alone. That's what God said. So in fact, he was so persuaded and convinced of that, he gave Adam Eve. That is, he desired that he have a relationship, that he have a friendship. And so he created her. And God made us for relationships, for companions, and for friendship. And it is not good for us to live alone. I think anyone who lives alone can say, while the Lord maybe has brought us to a sense of satisfaction and contentment, it's still not good in lots of ways to be alone. And so God knew that, and therefore he made preparation for it. When you think, for example, in the scriptures of how many of God's servants down through the years had friends surrounding them, for example, in fact, the Bible says that God said that Abraham was his friend, that he was a friend to Abraham. And you'll recall that Moses had Aaron and Joshua as his very intimate close friends that helped him. You'll recall that David had Jonathan, but he also had many other very loyal, devoted friends who would have given their life for him. And of course, all of us remember Daniel The prophet Daniel, he had three very devoted friends of Shadrach, Meshach, and Abednego. They were all such good friends to Daniel, they were willing to risk their lives on the basis of a conviction that he had and that they shared. Then the Lord Jesus Christ certainly had his friends and 12 disciples, and he knew them, he loved them, and they loved him. And then among those 12, he had three very intimate friends. That is Peter, James, and John. Not favorites, but intimates. Then the Apostle Paul, when you read the epistles, you'll discover that the Apostle Paul had numbers of friends. And he would say, would you please tell Luke to come to see me, or Timothy, or whoever it might have been. He had numbers of friends. He had lots to say about them because they were very important to him. In fact, one of the greatest assets you and I have is a loyal, devoted, faithful friend. And when we don't have those, there's something missing in our life. And so I would simply ask you, can you look around in your life today and say, well, yes, I do have one, two, three of those friends. If you have three of those kind of friends, you are so very, very blessed. Now, the big question is this, how do I develop that kind of relationship? How do I build that kind of friendship with anyone? Well, I want to go back to say, remember, that oftentimes our background has an effect upon the way we were treated. It doesn't have to be just necessary in your childhood, but the way you've been treated in your adulthood. The way we've been treated in the past oftentimes highly influences our capacity to be able to build wise relationships, wise friendships. So, what I want to do is I want to give you a list of things that I know will prove helpful. And I'll simply want to put it this way, that is, we build wise friendships when? And I'm going to give you a list of things. We build wise friendships when we share, listen, a deep mutual concern. Now, that's not the only reason. So I'm going to say that's just one of many. It's not the most important one, but it is a basic one. We build wise friendships when we can share a deep mutual interest. Now, all of us who are believers have a wonderful mutual interest. Now, if you want to build a wise friendship, wise relationship, that mutual interest as a believer should always be, as certainly a part of that should be the Lord Jesus Christ. If you have a relationship and a friendship that you can't ever mention his name, without the other person being slightly or objecting to it, or feel like you want to, don't push me, there's something wrong with that relationship. Unless it is a relationship that you're willing to lead this person to Jesus Christ, then I can understand that. But when we're talking about building friendships, loyal, devoted, loving friendships, first of all, certainly that's going to begin with a mutual sense of deep interest and things that you have together. Then, this is a very important one. We can build these kind of friendships, wise friendships, when, this is very important because I want to comment about this in a moment, when that friendship is based on my meeting their needs, not me, their meeting my needs. That is, if my friendship is built on the fact that I'm needy and I need the other person, that friendship probably will not go very far. Now, I believe that God wants to bring all of us to the place where he is absolutely sufficient in our life. And I know that God does know how, and that he can bring us to the place in our life, now listen carefully, where we do not feel needy. We don't need anyone. Now, I didn't say we do not need people, but that we don't have this neediness so that our relationships and friendships are based on, I need this, I need you, I need that, I need him, I need her. Because those kind of relationships don't really last very long oftentimes. But the Lord Jesus Christ in our heart can bring us to a point of such absolute, complete, listen, adequacy, sufficiency, completeness, contentment in him, that we then can build very godly, wise, wonderful, contenting, energizing, motivating friendships because it isn't based on need. It is based now on how can I help this person? How can I meet their needs? How can I be the person they need me to be to them? And so there is a difference between developing a friendship based on this very needy, I need you kind of feeling and I must have you kind of feeling, and a freedom from all of that, that makes it possible for us to build very wise, godly, contenting, fruitful, delightful, pure relationships and friendships. Likewise, if we're going to build these kind of relationships and we're going to build these kind of friendships, we must be willing to risk rejection and pain. We're all going to have it because all of us are human. Here's what happens. Two people can love each other, or two people can have a good relationship, and that one of them's going to do something that the other one feels rejected, or feels like, well, you weren't thinking about me, you didn't care, and they're going to feel pain. Listen, if you're waiting till you can find someone who will cause you no pain, who will cause you no sense of rejection, and whose life is such that you'll never have any hurt, you'll never have a relationship. Because Jesus, for example, he caused the Apostle Peter some pretty straight pain. He said to him, you act like the devil. That had to be painful in front of the rest of them. And so therefore, when we come to building these wise relationships and friendship, you've got to be willing to suffer a little hurt, a little pain, a little misunderstanding, and some rejection. You want to build strong relationships and friendships? Listen, when we do, and we really choose to do so, we can do that when we love sacrificially. If I love sacrificially, it means that I can give and expect nothing in return. It means that I can also give when I have needs, but I don't have to mention them. It means that I can put myself second. It means that if I love sacrificially, I'm willing to lay down my life and lay down my wants and my wishes in order to please and to make the other person happy and to bring them to contentment and joy in their life. If you're going to have those kind of relationships, you must be willing to be open and transparent. Now, what do I mean by that? Simply this. If you're going to build a friendship with someone, you've got to open your heart. You've got to be willing to say, you know, let me tell you how I'm feeling, and not worry about whether the other person's going to respond in the wrong way or not. To be transparent says I'm going to be open, honest about my feelings, about what I'm thinking, how I'm thinking, why I thought that way, why I did this. And the other person may question that, but you know what? If you wait till you get somebody who always agrees with you, that's not friendship. Friends are willing to confront, but genuine, true friends confront in love. They confront with the idea of edifying the other person, building them up, strengthening them, helping them to see their relationship to God, helping them to understand what is best in their life. You see, if you're going to build those kind of friendships, it takes effort. It takes energy. And I must be willing to open my heart. Now, the tragedy of people like that is this. What they don't realize is when they shut you out, they shut themselves up to their own loneliness. My heart goes out to people who are lonely, who shut themselves into a very small world for fear of rejection, fear of further hurt, further pain. You know what? You're not going to get out from behind that wall until you're willing to risk it. Are you going to get hurt? Yes. Pain? Yes. Rejection? Yes. Is it worth it? Yes. But you've got to be willing to get out. Say, you know what? I'm imperfect. Here's what happened in my life. And I need help. I need your understanding. I need your prayers, whatever it might be. Then, if we're going to build those kind of intimate, happy, joyful kind of friendships, we must be willing to serve the other person gladly. And you know what? If you have a true friend and you want to be a true friend, you want to develop real true friendships, serving one another is just part of it. If you're one of those persons and you're always on the receiving end and that's the way you like it, you'll never have genuine, true, intimate, loving, loyal, devoted, lasting friendship. It just doesn't work. It goes both ways. And when you find two people who love to serve each other, when I see people like that, and I see people who are happily married, they just love each other to death, they're serving each other. They don't have to be coaxed into doing it. It's just part of, it flows because of what? Because of their genuine love and their genuine respect and their love for each other. Then I'm going to be able to build those kind of wise friendships when I can say, please forgive me and to be forgiving toward the other person. If you cannot say, I was wrong, I really blew it, I was very insensitive, I wasn't looking out for you, I didn't think about you, I was only thinking about myself, I need to ask you, would you please forgive me? If you can't say that, you cannot build friendship. You've got to be willing to say, please forgive me. And then, you're going to build lasting friendship. You've got to be willing to be forgiving no matter what. When somebody says, I can forgive you, but it's over. It just got canceled. The word forgiven doesn't mean it's meaningless at that point. Listen, how can I withhold forgiveness from anyone when he has forgiven me all of my life? I was saved at 12, and every single thing I've ever done that was not right in the eyes of God is forgiven, washed away in the blood of Jesus. How can I hold vengeance and retaliation? I may not like what some people do, but you know what? I have no right to refuse forgiveness. You're going to build good friendships, lasting friendships. You got to be forgiving. We build wise friendships when we can accept criticism and praise gladly. Now, I know that runs against your grain, and you say, what's this gladly business? Well, how can you accept criticism and praise gladly? Let me ask you a question. Do you have a right to accept praise if you can't accept criticism? I don't think so. In other words, if I love your praise, I must be willing to gladly accept your criticism. Watch this now. If I'm persuaded you really love me, I'm going to be able to accept your criticism because I know, you know what? You're looking out for my best interest. You see something about me I don't see. You love me enough to confront me. You love me enough to tell me I was wrong. You love me enough to tell me you need to look at that and reexamine that. If you can't have that kind of relationship with somebody, you can't have a real marriage. You can't have a real relationship. You can't have a genuine, fulfilling, contenting, joyful, exciting, listen, happy relationship with anybody. Because praise and criticism is part of life. How do you handle that? That is, how do we wisely handle those things? I'm simply saying, if you're going to build a relationship, if you're going to build a friendship with somebody, you must be willing to accept praise and criticism. Listen, gladly. I will only accept it gladly when I believe it's being done in love and when I believe the other person really has my best interest at heart. If that's not there, it won't be very gladly. Then I will build wise relationships when I'm committed to the spiritual growth of the other person. When I'm committed to the spiritual growth of the other person, I can build a wonderful relationship. When I want to encourage them in the Word of God, when I want to encourage them to pray, and I'm willing to pray with them, and I'm willing to help them understand the Word of God, the ways of God, when I can carry on a conversation with somebody about the Lord Jesus Christ and feel absolutely free to express what I believe God is saying at this point, when I can say to a person, let me tell you what I believe the Lord has said to me about thus and so, and what I'd like for us to do is to pray together about this and see if you get the same confirmation about this that I do. When I think about helping someone else grow up in their spiritual life, you just think about what a wonderful opportunity we have. That to establish those kind of friendships, that we're helping the other person grow up and mature in their spiritual life. Listen, two genuine friends, that's what they do. When they're genuine friends, godly friends, what do? They want to see each other grow up because as one person grows, what do? They pull the other person. When they get there, they pull the other person. So what happens is this. As each one matures in their life in different areas, it motivates and strengthens and encourages and inspires us to grow equally in that area. Because in every two people, one is going to be stronger in one way than the other. And what happens is God just does something absolutely fantastic in their lives. What a beautiful way to establish a lasting friendship when you're challenged and motivated to help grow the other person up in their spiritual life. Likewise, when we really and truly want to develop lasting, true, genuine friendships, we will do that when the principles of Scripture govern our relationship. When the principles of Scripture govern our relationship. Now, that would eliminate a lot of things in people's lives. If they said, you know what? I certainly want to be your friend, and I would be interested in building a friendship relationship with you. And let's just decide in the very beginning that the principles of the Word of God will govern our relationship. It'll govern what we say to each other. It'll govern how we react to each other. It will govern our conduct and our behavior in public and in private. It will govern every aspect of our life because we want a godly relationship. And when you choose to build a relationship governed by the principles of the Word of God, you're going to build a fantastic relationship, a loving, loyal, devoted, immeasurable, incomparable, indescribable relationship that will bring you the greatest sense of contentment and joy and peace and happiness in your life, no matter what.
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4: 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Do you have a best friend? The most important friendship you could ever have could begin today. Here's A Moment with Charles Stanley.
3: Now, I want to talk about one particular friendship. I want to talk about the most important friendship that you and I have, and that is our friendship with Jesus Christ. He said to His disciples in John chapter 15, that 15th verse, He says, "You're my friends." Not only were they His friends, you know what? Every single one of us, the Lord Jesus Christ desires to develop a friendship with us. It is possible to have an intimate, loving, satisfying, contenting, eternal relationship with the Son of God. And remember this, relationship is built on His unconditional love for us, on His continuing forgiveness of us, on His eternal plan for us. So that when you develop a friendship with Jesus, it's eternal. It is forever, and no matter what happens, that friendship will never be broken. And I want to ask you, if you've never trusted Him as your Savior, no matter how many other friends you have, there will always be a gap in your heart, always be an empty space there, because there's a space created there in your life for Jesus, the best friend you'll ever have. And He's yours for the asking. If you ask Him, "Lord Jesus, forgive me of my sins. I do believe that Your death on the cross paid my sin debt in full, and I'm asking You to forgive me and trusting You to become my Savior, and surely I want You to be my friend." You know how long it'll take Him to do that? Just about like that. He's ready to build a relationship with you that'll satisfy you forever and ever and ever.
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0: times that I want things to go my way and they didn't. And then I was so glad that they didn't. That was the topic of conversation the day that this song was written. And then getting to know Carrie over the last few years has been such a blessing in my life, and her lending her voice to this song has brought such power and life to it. Your ways are higher. You know what you're doing with me. And so, I'd never know how good your plans could be if it was up to me.
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The Morning Cruise, Dave, Bill, and Carmen here at the Joy FM. I want to start today with a passage of scripture that has been one of my life verses for years. I'll tell you why, but first I'll tell you the passage. This was actually the verse of the day this past Saturday in the YouVersion Bible app. It's Isaiah 40, 31. Now, initially, this became one of my life verses because I had this fascination with eagles when I was a kid. Still do in many ways. And I had eagles all over my room. It was just, it was my thing, you know? And this passage is one of a few in scriptures that reference eagles. Now, I had just done a search for scriptures that referenced eagles, but when you get to this verse, the eagle reference goes a little bit deeper. So I want to read you the verse, and then we'll talk about this for just a second. This is Isaiah 40, 31. It says, "But those who hope in the Lord." Now, that's this particular version, but the one that I was most familiar with and the one that many scriptures use, instead of "those who hope in the Lord," it says, "those who wait on the Lord." "Those who wait on the Lord will renew their strength. They will soar on wings like eagles. They will run and not grow weary. They will walk and not faint." I liked that verse initially, like I said, because it had an eagle in it. But then I looked deeper at it, and I thought about the fact that God will renew our strength. It's more than just soaring on wings like eagles. It's not just a fantasy of flight. To run and not grow weary, to walk and not faint. This is an amazing thing. And it's something that comes about when we first wait on the Lord. Waiting on the Lord can look different depending on the circumstance. Waiting on the Lord can be sitting, waiting. It can be anticipating something that you've been praying for, something that you've been hoping for. Waiting is not just sitting, though. It's an active thing. Waiting on the Lord is to sit in anticipation. We're told in scriptures to pray about things as though we've already received them. So we're waiting in anticipation of what God is going to do, how He is going to move. Sometimes waiting is just allowing the Lord to refresh us. Sometimes the waiting is because we're weary. And in the waiting, God refreshes our strength. And then we are able to run again. And He sustains us. We run and we don't grow weary. We walk and we don't faint. Waiting on the Lord allows Him to strengthen and sustain. Waiting is not an easy thing for many of us. Of my three boys, my youngest is the one that has probably the hardest time waiting. It is not something he is good at. Generally, from the day he was born, which is a story in and of itself, he has been one who has wanted the thing that he wants, and he wants it now. Waiting is not something he is really good at. As you grow older, though, as you mature, as you walk on in life, you find that sometimes waiting is the only choice you have. Sometimes you can't have the thing you want and want it now. Sometimes the waiting is forced on us. Sometimes it's because God has said, "Not yet. Not yet." And it's because He knows when the time is right. God knows better than we know. He knows what we need, and He knows when we need it, and He knows how He will bring it about. Waiting on the Lord is not easy, but it's something we need to do. It's something that strengthens our faith, something that builds our patience, and it's something that makes the thing that we're waiting for all the sweeter when it comes. One more time, Isaiah 40, 31. "Those who wait on the Lord will renew their strength. They will soar on wings like eagles. They will run and not grow weary. They will walk and not faint." Lord, help us today to wait patiently on the Lord,
to wait on you, knowing that you have good things in store, knowing that when we've asked for things, you know when we need them, if we need them, and how to bring them about. Help us today to be patient and to wait. Renew our strength today, Lord. Renew us and sustain us so that we can run and not be weary, walk and not faint. For the people who have been to our prayer center today, Lord, I just lift them up. So many needs, so many people, so many different things, from work situations to relationship situations to the need for provision, the need for healing. You see and know each and every person behind each and every request, and we just lift them up to you today. We place them in your hands, and we wait. In Jesus' name, amen.

That's Danny Gokey with I Got You here on the Morning Cruise at the Joy FM. Still ahead for you this hour. We got music on the way from Ben Fuller, his latest. We got Jamie McDonald, Torrin Wells, Chris Tomlin coming up right around the corner. Right now it's Brandon Lake and Nick Jonas with The Author. The Morning Cruise on the Joy FM.

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1: This Info to Go update is courtesy of Dean Brunetti Law in the Greater Tampa Bay area. Their number is 813-Brunetti, serving God and you.
2: Good morning. Let's take a look at your Tuesday news on the Morning Cruise. Leprosy cases across Florida hit a record high in 2025. A spokesperson with the health department says the bacterial infection causes skin lesions, blindness, and other related symptoms. 36 cases were documented and clustered in central Florida. Officials say being in close contact with armadillos may be the cause. A new White House executive order is taking effect to help military families. It creates a military spouse commission to advise the president on issues like child care, jobs, housing, and health care. And new car buyers are carrying more debt. Edmunds says that nearly 30% are still paying off loans on their trade-ins, and the average balance on traded-in cars hit nearly $7,000 in the second quarter. I'm Rob Langer, and that's your Info to Go on the Joy FM.
3: We'll get to 84 for the high today, and we'll see rain and thunderstorms throughout the day. 75 for the low tonight. Then tomorrow, a 60% chance of afternoon storms with a high back up to 87.
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1: All right, DC, I need you to hold me accountable.
0: Okay.
1: On vacation, so my longest streak with Wordle was 79 days.
0: Okay.
1: I've never been able to break the 100 streak mark. I just always forget. We have Share-a-thon or Friendraiser or it's the holidays. So I am now at, 80 days.
0: Okay.
1: 80 days.
0: 20 days to go.
1: To get to 100. So that means every morning, at least for the next 20 days, you have to ask me, have you done Wordle yet?
0: Gotcha.
1: So I want to see a 100-day streak. The longest I had gotten, I think I might have just said that, the longest I'd gotten was 79.
0: Yep.
1: So yesterday was, I hit 80. And so today will be 81.
2: Oh, okay.
1: Have you done yours yet today?
0: I have not done it today.
1: Okay, no. I've not either. So I just want to see that 100. I had such a long streak with strands.
0: Yeah.
1: But I lost that one, so I'm not even trying to keep up with that one anymore. But
2: so you're doing streaks on Wordle.
1: Mm-hmm.
2: I'm doing streaks on my weigh-ins.
1: Yeah.
2: I got the new smart scale,
1: mm-hmm.
2: the Hume scale.
1: Oh yeah, you did?
2: Yeah. So
1: how do you like it?
2: I like it. It's there's probably a lot of smart scales out there and mm-hmm. I haven't really comparison shopped them. Mm-hmm. I kind of got this one in June.
1: I see people advertising that though.
2: Yeah. I mean, I like having the info. Mm-hmm. I'm assuming it's mostly accurate. I don't put all my eggs in that basket, mm-hmm. but it gives me a little more besides my weight. The discouraging thing is that number on the weight keeps going up a little bit. So I'm not sure.
0: That was not your goal.
2: No, that was not the goal.
1: But it shows you muscle mass and all that too, right?
2: Bone density, muscle mm-hmm. mass, cellular mass. Apparently my arms are flabby. Who knew? I've got subcutaneous fat that I need to think about. So there's different kinds of things, and I haven't really drilled down into mm-hmm. it much. But the goal for there is the same thing as with Wordle. You want to build up a streak. You want to do as many weigh-ins as possible so that it can measure your trends.
0: You know, thinking about the subcutaneous fat's not going to do much.
2: No, I know.
0: You probably need to do something else.
2: Maybe I will. Can you get me a donut and I'll get another cup of coffee and read up on it?
0: Sure. This is the Morning
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0: Dave, Bill, and Carmen, the morning crews here at the Joy FM. Carmen was just telling us about her Wordle streak and Bill about his weigh-in streak. And I've got a reaction to both of those
1: things. Did you have a Bible streak?
0: No.
1: Okay, good.
2: Well.
1: I was about to say, I mean, that's what we should be talking about.
2: We should be.
1: Because on the Bible app, it will tell you how many streaks, how many days. So I thought you were about to juke us.
0: No, I do look at the verse of the day every day, but no.
2: Mm-hmm.
0: Here's the thing. I started my 300 miles in August.
1: Yes.
0: On August 1st with a 36-mile bike ride.
1: Mm-hmm.
0: So, Bill, if you're looking for something to do to burn off that subcutaneous fat.
2: That wouldn't hurt.
0: It would not hurt.
2: Yeah.
0: And I'm well on my way to the 300 miles. I think I'll be able to do this in August.
1: Yeah.
0: Looking forward to it. It's for the American Cancer Society.
1: Nice. Yep.
0: Which I have some connection to at that point.
1: Yep.
0: And then as far as the Wordle streak goes, interesting thing happened over the course of vacation with Wordle for me.
1: Hmm.
0: We've had a Wordle group that we have sent our scores to each other our every day with James and Nathan are on that. My niece, Allison, is on it. My sister is on it. My brother-in-law is on it. And I think it was Allison that named it Nerdle. So that's the name of the thread.
1: That's perfect.
0: So every day we're sending back and forth.
1: Mm-hmm.
0: During the vacation, Danielle found out that there was a family group that she and Daniel were not a part of.
1: Ooh, she did not like that.
0: She did. She was not happy. And I explained to her, this group started ages ago, and I want to say it was my sister that started the group. Emily is actually still in the group.
1: Mm-hmm.
0: Nobody has the heart to take her off. Mm-hmm. So she's on the group.
2: Right.
0: But we did not realize that Daniel and Danielle were playing Wordle every day.
1: Mm.
0: I'm not sure when they started. I know I was playing when I was there with them for Thanksgiving, and Emmy wanted to play.
1: Mm-hmm.
0: And I think Emmy started playing with Daniel. So anyway, it's become a daily thing for them. Mm-hmm. So we actually had to start a new thread, which is now called Nerdle Du.
2: The French word.
0: For two.
2: Mm-hmm. Yes.
0: And so our streak, this is what helps my streak continue, is I have to send my
1: Wordle score
0: results,
1: to them as
0: my scores every day.
1: Yeah.
2: Wow.
0: So when I send my scores in,
1: then you'll remember to ask me.
0: I'll remind you.
1: Yes.
2: Perfect.
1: Got to hit 100.
2: I wonder if anybody's got a subcutaneous fat group out there that I could join.
0: Yeah, but it's not what you think it is.
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1: This Info to Go update is courtesy of Dean Brunetti Law in the greater Tampa Bay area. Their number is 813-Brunetti, serving God and you.
2: Good morning. Let's take a look at your Tuesday news on the Morning Cruise. Leprosy cases across Florida hit a record high in 2025. A spokesperson with the health department says the bacterial infection causes skin lesions, blindness, and other related symptoms. 36 cases were documented and clustered in central Florida. Officials say being in close contact with armadillos may be the cause. A new White House executive order is taking effect to help military families. It creates a military spouse commission to advise the president on issues like child care, jobs, housing, and health care. And new car buyers are carrying more debt. Edmunds says that nearly 30% are still paying off loans on their trade-ins, and the average balance on traded-in cars hit nearly $7,000 in the second quarter. I'm Rob Langer, and that's your Info to Go on the Joy FM.
3: We'll get to 84 for the high today, and we'll see rain and thunderstorms throughout the day. 75 for the low tonight. Then tomorrow, a 60% chance of afternoon storms with a high back up to 87.
0: Before they became your favorite song, they had to have a beginning.
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0: Here is the story behind the song. If it was a-

0: times that I want things to go my way and they didn't. And then I was so glad that they didn't. That was the topic of conversation the day that this song was written. And then getting to know Carrie over the last few years has been such a blessing in my life, and her lending her voice to this song has brought such power and life to it. Your ways are higher. You know what you're doing with me. And so, I'd never know how good your plans could be if it was up to me.
1: If it was up to me.
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1: Well, if you're getting into a new routine, we just want to say welcome. We're so glad. 11 districts returning to the classroom on Tuesday, which is today, in Georgia. And that goes along with 20 back to school yesterday. So if you're headed back to school today and you're tuning into the Morning Cruise, we're really glad to have you listening. You can text us and let us know. This is the week. I mean, a lot of folks going back to school this week, next week, a lot of Florida schools are starting. So we just want to say welcome. We're glad to have you listening in the car on the way to school. We hear from lots of folks that make that their morning routine. So we're glad to be back. Yesterday was kind of our back to school day for the Morning Cruise after some vacation time.
2: It was. And you know, speaking of routine, this is just a kind of a cool moment that I had this morning. You know, when I drive in the morning, I listen to my Bible reading and then I pray. And I think a lot of us can relate to this. There are things on our prayer list that we've been praying for. It feels like forever. I mean, whether it's something for our kids or our parents or a friend, or, I mean, as I say this, I know everyone listening right now has something that pops into their mind that says, yes, I have been praying for that for years. And then there's other things that you've been praying for a season. And that season may be 1 year, 2 years, 3 years. How cool is it when you can change your prayer? Is that not...
0: It's a good moment.
2: The best thing that happened to me this morning, because I listen to my scripture and then I pray for my kids. I pray for Pete. I pray for my mom. I pray for the show. I pray for the two of you. I pray for other things. And this morning I was like, and the Lord and I just had the best little conversation about it. I was like, Lord, I get to change my prayer today. I get to change my prayer today. Mm-hmm. So I am just here to tell you this morning to encourage you. I think Matthew wrote a song about that. Don't stop praying. Yeah. Don't stop praying. The Lord is good. He is faithful. Even my scripture reading this morning was the last one. I was in Chronicles, but the last one was a psalm. It's His faithful love endures forever. His faithful love endures forever. And it's repeated so many times in this particular psalm. I don't even remember which one it was. But I was even chuckling. I'm like, Lord, this needed to be told to us 15 times in this psalm to remember. Your faithful love endures forever. So don't stop praying. The Lord hears our prayers. And if you're listening this morning and you're like, oh, Carmen, I just don't believe it because I've been praying for this for years. Well, there are still things on my prayer list that I am praying for as well that I'm believing God for. But I tell you what, when you get to change your prayer in one area, there's something that just encourages your spirit a little bit to say, okay, Lord, if you're doing it here, I'm still going to believe you're going to do it over here as well. So just a little encouragement this morning.
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0: Faith, hope, and love. 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
1: FM. I'm trying to think for you, but
0: No. Okay. We'll get back to that later. Yeah. We were having a discussion just before the song ended.
1: Oh, I thought that was what you were going to talk about, though.
0: No. To bring people up to date.
1: Gotcha.
0: I looked up and realized that there were like 7 seconds left in the song.
1: Oh, gotcha.
0: And a couple of songs ago before our last break, I had mentioned something with like a minute left to go in the song.
1: Mm-hmm.
0: And I just remember you said, you can't do that with a minute left in the song.
1: Oh, okay.
0: Whatever that was.
1: That's what you're getting back
0: to? We're going to have to get back to that. I don't remember what it was.
1: I know we're confusing everybody because
2: I'm confused
1: personally. I can fill in the blanks really fast. He said, the song was ending. He looked at me and he said, what was the last thing that I just said? And I thought that it was something that he was going to say
0: right now,
1: on this particular break. And so I'm looking at him, the song's ending.
0: Oh,
1: I'm like,
0: I remember what it was. We'll get back to that.
1: Okay.
0: Yeah. Okay. I remember.
2: Am I supposed to not be confused now?
0: No, I'm going to write this down. Hold on.
2: I'm
0: welcome to live radio, ladies and gentlemen.
1: Oh my goodness, Lord have mercy.
0: this is the way
1: y'all,
0: it goes.
1: Can you tell we're back from a 2-week vacation?
0: Okay, I've made myself a note.
1: We're supposed to be professionals
0: here.
1: We'll
0: talk about that. Now,
2: it's like riding a bicycle.
0: I did that over the vacation. So to get back to what I was going to talk about here, because you were talking about changing your prayers.
1: Yes.
0: And this is not specifically about changing your prayers, but yesterday on the drive home, I popped on Joy Worship, and I'm listening to John Reddick, and I had a moment.
1: Yeah.
0: Where this is it's one of those things that's kind of hard to describe because it's like it's like you get a fresh sense of something that you've known, but you know it in a different way. And what it was is almost like it was like you've realized something that you didn't know you needed, but the Lord knew you needed. And it was like he was saying to me, hey, I get it.
1: Wow.
0: I get it more than you do. And now I want you to realize that.
1: Oh, wow. Those moments.
0: So I'm just driving home and I'm thinking, wow.
1: Yeah.
0: It was a sonship that I had not felt before.
1: Oh my goodness.
0: If you understand what I mean.
2: Yeah. Sure.
1: Yeah.
0: And in some ways, it was something we have talked about. I have talked about for years. I understand intellectually when we talk about being adopted into the family of God. I don't think I had ever felt it in that way before. I think the fathership or fatherhood or whatever the word would be of God is something that we can experience in so many different ways. Sometimes a bad relationship with an earthly father can get in the way of that. I did not have that.
1: Yeah.
0: I had a good relationship with my father, so I've never had a block on God as father.
1: And I have, as you guys have walked me through for years.
0: Right.
1: Yeah.
0: But yesterday, it was like that went to a new level.
1: Do you think, Dave, because you and I grew up similarly, we grew up in the South. Part of, you know, in which I love it. Here's the thing. This is kind of, there's two sides to this coin. You grow up in the South and faith is just part of your culture, which I love. I would not change that for anything.
0: Yes.
1: At the same time, it's all you know, I think sometimes that what you're describing can be missed because there's not that moment where you've been, you know, a prodigal or you've had a wayward season to where you come home and you feel that for the first time. It was all I knew.
0: Yeah.
1: So I don't know if it's a little bit that, because it's just you grew up in churches.
0: Yeah. I think that's some of it. I mean, growing up in church, I had some of that experience when I hit high school and began to really dig into scripture and be discipled. Having grown up in church, some of it started to really make sense to me in high school and through college. And I think this moment that I had yesterday is in some ways a result of having walked through a year and a half
1: 100%
0: of just hard.
1: Yes. And I guess that's
0: coming through it. I've been in the valley of the shadow of death.
1: You have.
0: And to walk out of the valley brings just such a fresh insight, I think.
2: And it often takes an experience like that. Or getting around somebody who's for whom this is all fresh and new, that can break out some of those traditional sort of, you know it here, but you don't know it
1: The heart,
2: deeply,
1: the head
2: and experientially.
1: Heart connection.
0: And yesterday, it was just an experience.
1: Oh,
0: it was
1: I love that. I love it.

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1: This Info to Go update is courtesy of Dean Brunetti Law in the greater Tampa Bay area. Their number is 813-Brunetti, serving God and you.
2: Good morning. In the news, a leftover piece of a SpaceX rocket is set to hit the moon Wednesday at about 5,400 miles an hour. Scientists say it should strike near Einstein Crater, kicking up dust and debris and giving researchers a closer look at lunar geology. Chick-fil-A could face a lawsuit over a breach of its customer rewards accounts. The company says unauthorized users accessed its app and website in mid-June, possibly exposing customer names, emails, partial card numbers, and membership numbers. Chick-fil-A says it forced logouts and removed stored payment methods. And finally, all Volusia County schools will continue to offer free breakfast and lunch to students this year. Funds are being supported by the National School Lunch Program and School Breakfast Program. Its goals are to ensure children can have nutritious meals at no charge. I'm Rob Langer, and that's your Info to Go on the Joy FM.
3: We'll get to 84 for the high today, and we'll see rain and thunderstorms throughout the day. 75 for the low tonight. Then tomorrow, a 60% chance of afternoon storms with a high back up to 87.
4: There's a moment most days don't announce. It's not the big win, not the breaking news. It's somewhere in the in-between. It's the first sip of coffee before the house wakes up. That quiet stretch of road with nowhere urgent to be. The deep breath you didn't realize you needed before going into work. Life isn't always lived in the highlight reel. Most of it happens in the small, steady moments that find themselves nestled in between. And maybe that's where joy can be found, helping you find joy in the in-between. 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
1: When you watch a movie, you're just getting entertained, but the movie's doing something else, and this is the best of what movies and storytelling can do. Storytelling has always done this in every culture across human history. It brings up major questions and things that get us thinking about who we are and how we're showing up in the world. And strangely enough, the new record-setting movie, the new box office shattering Spider-Man film, is kind of doing that. And I think that, you know, it's obvious that one mark of success or potential success for a movie is if they can scratch an itch in current culture, but also if it can contribute something positive to that. And what I'm hearing about the new Spider-Man movie is that it's doing just that. First of all, just to break it down, I mean, a record-breaking $355 million domestic weekend debut, second largest worldwide debut of $927 million. I mean, this cements Tom Holland's Spider-Man as the top-grossing franchise within this Marvel franchise. Yeah, and the second largest domestic opening weekend for any movie in history, right behind Avengers Endgame. This weekend, by the way, was a huge weekend for films, all films, which kind of makes you wonder, gosh, are the movies coming back? So that's one aspect of this. More important is what it brings up, which here's the way one Christian source puts it. The latest Spider-Man film is a surprisingly moving meditation on isolation, identity, and the human need to be truly known. This movie starts kind of where the last one left off, which is a long-awaited follow-up to an emotional cliffhanger.
0: Yeah.
1: In No Way Home, Peter Parker had to save the day with a spell that caused the entire world, including his girlfriend,
0: and MJ, his best friend.
1: Yeah. To forget who he was.
0: Yeah.
1: So he completely loses his identity.
2: Okay, I've never seen a Spider-Man movie, so I'm going to cause speed bumps here, but just really quickly. So Spider-Man wasn't Tobey Maguire. He was Spider-Man forever.
0: Yeah.
2: So he played Spider-Man. Now there's a new Spider-Man?
0: Well, yes. Tom Holland is the third of the most recent.
2: Oh, gotcha. Yeah. So there was even someone probably in between Tobey Maguire and Tom Holland.
1: I think this is...
2: But they all have on the same costume, right?
1: Yes.
2: So you don't really...
0: They all play the same character.
2: Okay.
1: And they haven't really modified, to your point, Carmen, the costume or the look or the thing. But this particular role for Holland seems to be something that's really working for him.
2: Mm. So there was a big cliffhanger in the last Spider-Man movie.
0: Yes.
2: And how long has it been? A couple years?
0: It has been a couple of years,
2: okay. So now this movie is answering that cliffhanger.
1: Yep. And he comes back with... the questions about identity. Who am I? Mm-hmm. Nobody knows me. Can I know who I am if I'm not truly known? And that's one of the big questions that the movie addresses, because in this world, you know, we're curating digital relationships, mm-hmm. which is not even a good substitute for real mm-hmm. relationships and really being known. And that's one of the things that the movie brings up and addresses, and one of the things that makes it something that even Christians can talk about. As PremierChristianity.com says, Jesus' prayer in John 17 makes it clear that we're to be known in the sense that Jesus and the Father are known in fellowship with one another. We have to have that personal fellowship in order to really be known, to know who we are, and you can't substitute that with online relationships. Now that ties into something else that I came across that was a brand new study that just came out about the fact that our word count has declined from 2005 to 2019. I want to come back around on that and sort of tie this in two songs.
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1: We're talking about Spider-Man and some of the things that it addresses, or at least brings up, in terms of like isolation, identity, being known. We're going to come back around on that. I was reminded by a few texts from listeners that there's some rough language in this movie. I read the Plugged In review on it, and they made note of quite a few times in which, you know, the name of Jesus is just tossed around with disrespect. Ugh. And God's name is taken in vain. And so you need to know that as a parent. And just because we talk about a film or a book doesn't mean we're necessarily giving it our blanket endorsement. That should always be understood. We've always pushed parents and others to be discerning. Mm-hmm. That's our role as Christians in culture. Mm-hmm. And so we won't, I won't get off on that. But
2: I know, but it's so disappointing because it's so not necessary.
1: Yeah.
2: The language is not necessary.
1: It truly.
2: It doesn't add to the storyline.
1: Yeah, yeah. And most of the time with Hollywood, that's the case. We could talk about other films. But the issue that this brings up is worth our thinking about. And here's something that goes along with it. In the Atlantic magazine, there was a report on research that was also done in a study in the Perspectives on Psychological Science. That was a tough one to say. But that's a professional journal that followed thousands of participants in the U.S., Mexico, Australia, and Europe from 2005 to 2019. And they found that we use 28% fewer words per day on average, from an average of about 16,000 words down to about 11,000 words. And two forces seem to be driving the drop. As soon as we went to the song and shut the mics off, Carmen goes, "It seems like it makes sense." Or maybe you said that on mic.
2: I said it when the song started. It has to. With texting, right. There's no way it can't not.
1: So they're saying that this seems to be driven by spending more time alone and replacing countless small interactions with apps, texts, and online forms.
2: Sure.
1: And psychologists will tell you that face-to-face talk appears to build empathy and emotional connection in a way that digital messaging doesn't. Even throwaway chats with weak ties, like ordering a coffee at Starbucks versus using the mobile app, or going into the grocery store and walking through a checkout line rather than just going through those automated checkouts. Those are things that can help to increase the face-to-face connections that actually work in the brain that ways that texting can't. They force us to track stories in real time. They force us to respond without an edit button. This is all the benefit of conversation, and it's something that we're losing today. So maybe, just to bring this full circle, maybe it would be good today to walk into the coffee shop instead of just going into the drive-thru, or ordering at the counter instead of using the app. Not that you have to do it every time. Or maybe asking that one question. Again, if there's 16 people in line behind you, right thing, wrong time. Mm-hmm. But if you're standing there and it's just you and, well, let's say Preston. He's the guy that makes my coffee at Starbucks more often than not.
2: Hmm.
1: "Hey, Preston, how's your day going today?" That might not be a bad thing to do. Even if he says, "Pretty good, man. How's yours?" "Oh, man, it's all right. Thanks for the coffee." That little tiny interaction can actually improve and benefit psychological well-being. And it's certainly good for culture. And it might even help us to feel a little bit less isolated.
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1: This Info to Go update is courtesy of Dean Brunetti Law in the Greater Tampa Bay Area. Their number is 813-Brunetti, serving God and you.
2: A good Tuesday morning to you as we look at your news. The White House is meeting with AI leaders today on a new cybersecurity review program. OpenAI, Google, and Anthropic are expected to discuss a voluntary framework that would let the government test powerful models before release. Another change could be coming to the dress code in Hillsborough County Schools. The school board will meet today to discuss amending the dress code it just approved weeks ago. The board voted to ban leggings with some exceptions, but that led to complaints from parents and students, so the board may change the policy again today. And an expert says parents should manage kids' screen time in moderation. Amanda Rumsey of Clemson University says screen time should not disrupt sleep. She also says children need time for family connection and screen-free activities. I'm Rob Langer with your Info to Go on the Joy FM.
3: We'll get to 84 for the high today, and we'll see rain and thunderstorms throughout the day. 75 for the low tonight. Then tomorrow, a 60% chance of afternoon storms with a high back up to 87.
0: Hey, you survived the summer. Way to go. And with a new season, we've got the perfect soundtrack to help you find joy.

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1: I wish Haley or Abby were here because, well, they would, it would just add to the conversation, but they're not. I'll have to pull them in at some point this week. But I want to talk about hiking and I need help. And I want hikers to speak into this because a couple things, two or three things here. First of all, who am I? Like, truly, who am I?
2: Well, you're the girl who uses the word hiking, but normally it means walking.
0: Nature walk.
1: Haley, yeah, she truthed me on that several years ago. She's like, Mom, we're not hikers. We do nature walks. That has changed.
2: This last vacation?
1: Well, actually, probably the one before this one.
2: Oh.
1: So we went, the girls did four hikes. Pete and I did three. And they were not nature walks. These were legit hikes. Like, I even passed people with the sticks. Now, I don't think I'll ever get to the sticks part, but maybe, who knows?
0: Yeah.
1: But a couple things that I want to talk about. First of all, so much so that on this trip, I went and bought my first pair of hiking sneakers. Like, we went and did a hike. And the girls had like these grippy shoes.
0: Sure.
1: They were hiking sneakers, trail shoes or whatever. I mean, I didn't get hiking boots. I got sneakers, which I didn't, who knew there was such a thing? So I got these trail sneakers that I saw theirs day one hike. And I'm like, I need those. So.
2: Were they cute?
0: You bought them while you were on?
1: 100%. I bought them in Park City.
0: So you didn't even break them in first. You just
1: didn't even
0: boom,
1: have to.
0: Right,
1: they were that great. There was no breaking in. I'll put the kind that I got.
0: That's a blister risk right there.
1: They were awesome. I think they were New Balance. They were called trail shoes.
0: Mm-hmm.
1: They were fantastic. So after hike one, I get the trail shoes. Totally makes a difference. Like, I told Pete, I'm like, babe, next time we go, you're getting hiking sneakers. So I feel like I probably need a checklist, and I also need to learn the lingo. And here's what I'm talking about. For example, we're doing hike number two or three? We got caught in a hailstorm. I have to have the girls in on that one.
0: Yeah.
1: I cannot talk about that one until they're here. But we legit got caught in a hailstorm, so much so that I went back to our Airbnb and started Googling all the references in scripture about hailstorms because I was just curious at that point.
2: In case this is the apocalypse,
1: yeah,
2: right now, like,
1: so
2: right.
1: I think it was our middle hike, or maybe it was our Sundance hike. I don't remember. Maybe it was a Sundance hike. We're headed out to this waterfall. CB FaceTimes me. By the way, Brandon hurt his shoulder.
0: Yeah, I know.
1: They had been out at a Young Life camp. He hurt his shoulder. During the hailstorm hike, CB's texting me saying, pray for Brandon. He's in an ambulance on the way to the hospital right now because of his shoulder. Yes.
2: Meanwhile, Carmen's being pelted by hail,
1: and I didn't even tell her that. I told her later. I said, by the way, when you texted me about Brandon, I was in the middle of a hailstorm. So they fly home early from their trip because they're in Colorado. We're in Utah. Well, what's so funny is we're hiking out to this. We're on this side of this mountain. It's gorgeous. So beautiful. Hiking to this waterfall. CB FaceTimes me. So what do you do when you get FaceTime from your best friend? You answer the phone.
0: Yeah.
1: And so we're talking. This first time I saw Brandon, you know, I'm like, how are you? You know, is everything okay? Blah, blah, blah, blah, blah. And then Brandon looks at us on FaceTime. He goes, do you have bear spray? And I'm like,
2: Brandon, I love you,
1: I
2: man.
1: Know. You and Brandon are the same.
2: I would have asked the same question.
1: You are totally the same.
0: No. And so he had probably already been administered something at that point. I'm not sure.
1: Maybe. But he's like, do y'all have bear spray? I'm like, no, we don't have bear spray. And so we hang up. We're walking out to this, continuing on to this waterfall. And now at this point, Abby's going, do we need bear spray? Should we have gotten bear spray? I'm like, I don't know if we need bear spray. Like, I don't know. Like, and then we start talking through, well, what do we do if a bear comes up? And then Haley and I are trying to remember the whole rhyme thing. If it's a bear.
2: It's brown, lay down.
1: Yeah, all of that. If it's
2: fight back, it's like the
1: grizzly for say goodbye. Right. I mean, I don't even know. We're trying to remember the rhyme.
2: Right.
1: We're trying to remember the rhyme. And then we're going, well, what kind of bears are in this area? What kind of bears are in Utah? I mean, all of this. And I'm thinking, we might need to educate ourselves a little bit on.
2: You might.
1: And then the other thing that I want to say, the park rangers, which I met several and I love them, sweetest people ever. They, like, we're going to this other hike to Secret Lake through the Meadows, Albion Basin. I talked about that mm-hmm. yesterday. I got to learn the jargon because we pull up to, you know, the place where you pay to get your parking ticket and all that kind of good stuff. And when you're trying to get instructions, they just act like you know. And it's a whole other, I mean, it's like, go up, past the ridge, turn left, see this parking lot there. And I literally want to look at them and say, I just got my hiking trail shoes 2 hours ago.
2: They're like, cute.
1: I am.
0: Now, when you say trailhead.
1: Right. Yes, that's what I'm talking about. When you say trailhead, I'm like, my shoes are 2 hours old. I'm new here. I am so new here.
0: Right. Explain it to me like I'm five.
1: Exactly. So I told the girls, I said, I feel like, and then there was something else that I did too. I'm like, I knew we were going to go hiking. Why didn't I think about this? There was what? This was the other thing. We go to the beach, 4th of July, and I go buy sunscreen because we're going to be on the beach. What didn't connect in my brain that when you go hiking, you're out in the sun, if not longer than
2: you need sunscreen.
1: So, yeah. Mm-hmm. So, I mean, sunscreen, hiking shoes, maybe bear spray. I need help.
2: And a little lingo.
1: Yes. Like, what is it? What is the trailhead? And then, you know, and another thing.
2: Uh-huh.
1: When it says, oh, it's about a quarter mile. Well, what's a quarter mile in hiking terms? Like,
0: it's about a quarter mile.
1: No, it's different.
0: In driving terms.
1: I can walk 4 miles. I do it on the weekend.
0: Yeah.
1: For game day. Every Saturday. Not before the game day. Before the game time. Watch game day. Go walk for 4 miles. Watch the game.
2: But your 4 miles is flat.
1: Ding, ding, ding, ding, ding, ding, ding. So what is, so when it says 2 miles round trip, is that 5 hours?
2: Because do they count the bumps?
1: Up, well, it's just,
0: you need to learn to ask about the elevation change.
1: Oh, yeah. We did intermediate plus and I felt it. Like I'm telling you, these were legit hikes, but I got to get me a checklist and I got to get the lingo down. And I need to learn this world because I do not know it at this point.
2: At least you knocked it out of the park when it came to the cute shoes.
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1: I put, y'all can make fun of me, but and there's no consideration here, but the trail shoes that I bought,
0: yeah,
1: I like them because they weren't hiking boots.
0: Right.
1: They look like running sneakers on the top, but on the bottom, they're grippy. And I'm telling you, it makes a difference. So I sent the link. I knew you had something else in your head.
2: I'm glad you showed me those shoes. First of all, they're cute, and they'll help you on the ridge line or maybe on the escarpment or on the switchback.
0: Oh, somebody's Googled.
1: The switchback. I will say that. But anyway, really quickly, I sent the link to Hitch for you guys who are asking, you wanted to see them.
2: At themorningcruise.com.
1: At themorningcruise.com. Yeah. Switchback. Yes.
2: There you
1: that's
2: go.
1: Another one. Switchback.
0: Yeah.
1: Same thing. The first
0: it's the best
1: hike
0: way
1: that
0: to get
1: did.
0: Up a steep hill.
1: Yes.
2: I don't even know what that means.
1: So basically,
0: that's where
1: it's
0: you're
1: like
0: going
1: a hair,
0: this way up the.
1: And it's almost like a hairpin turn.
0: Yes.
1: That's what you would say, I guess, if you're driving. But a switchback would be you're walking this way up the mountain.
0: And then you zigzag it.
1: And then you go back. And then
2: you
1: it's a hairpin.
2: Switch back.
0: Yeah.
1: And so same thing. And here's what's so crazy is we're huffing and puffing going up these mountains. And then all of a sudden, here comes someone on a, not all of them, but some of them. Some of them were too narrow. But there'd be guys on bikes.
0: Sure, yeah. It's very common to ride up a mountain on the switchbacks.
1: I don't even know how they do it.
0: Yeah.
1: It's so steep. But there was a guy that we passed and we said, hey, because he was coming back down and we said, hey, how much further up is it? And he said, oh, you got about 4 more switchbacks. So he did use that.
2: Okay.
1: Yep, he did.
2: Well, there's a term we used that we kind of learned. You learned it. One of our Chattanooga listeners sent us a text with some essentials that you should have.
0: These people
2: for your hike.
0: Know.
1: Okay.
2: So did you have a pocket knife or multi-tool?
1: I don't even own a pocket knife.
2: First aid kit?
1: What do you put in the first aid kit?
2: Extra clothing, like layers in case the weather...
0: Wait, you skipped her question. You would put in the first aid kit bandages, antiseptic wipes, and gloves.
1: Zero.
2: Okay. How about rain gear? No, obviously you shouldn't
1: actually
2: have that.
1: Not the day that we got in the hailstorm. We did not. Yeah.
2: You had water bottles.
1: We did have water bottles, yes.
0: All right.
1: Yep.
2: Good. Flashlight?
1: Nope.
2: Trail food? High energy granola
1: we
2: bars?
1: We did put a couple of bars in our bags, yeah.
2: Sun protection?
1: Nope.
2: Map?
1: On their phones.
2: Okay. All right. Well, as long as you got cell service,
1: that's right.
2: You're okay.
0: Yes.
2: You're okay. Yeah, there's a lot to learn when it comes to hiking. I was telling the guys off air, I went for a little hike over Christmas vacation with my friend Dave, who hikes all the time.
1: Uh-huh.
2: He had the gear. He had the sticks that we would have. I would have slipped.
1: I don't think so.
2: Well, we had some spaces. I definitely had to use those sticks just because it was near a creek. And there were some wet spaces that definitely we had to have. But this was a beginner hike that I went on.
1: Yeah.
2: Totally beginner hike. But I was the one going, shouldn't we stop for bear spray? Should we stop and get some bear spray? He's like, I don't think we're going to need it on this hike, Bill. I'm like, are you sure? Because we just passed like a tractor supply shop. Yeah. I can get some bear spray in
1: That's
2: there.
1: That's funny. So truly, like in all seriousness, if we had encountered, like first of all, I don't know what kind of bear are in Utah.
0: Yeah.
1: And in the... Tennessee area, it's more brown
0: black bears in Tennessee.
1: But what do you do with a black bear? Is that when you're really loud? I don't remember the rule.
0: Typically with a black bear, if you leave them alone, they'll leave you alone. They're not really looking for you. Now, if you encounter a mom with cubs, just keep your distance.
1: Yeah.
0: But most of the time, if you'll stay, like we've encountered them coming up the mountain while we were on a trail and they're just working their way through the foliage, just stand back, let them pass. And then move on.
1: You've encountered you weren't in the car?
0: Yeah.
1: You were out on your feet.
0: Could have thrown a rock and hit it if I'd wanted
1: to.
0: No!
1: Sure. The boys were with you?
0: No, it's just me and Emily.
1: And you just, what'd y'all do? Just stood there?
0: Just watched it.
1: Oh my, I never knew this.
0: Yeah.
1: And so what do you do with a brown bear?
0: You pretend you're not there.
1: Okay, a grizzly, you lay down and play like you're dead, right?
0: You pray to the Lord. You repent of all known sin.
2: Right. And that's
0: and then
2: much
0: you
2: it.
0: Just prepare to meet your maker.
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4: This Info to Go update is courtesy of Dean Brunetti Law in the greater Tampa Bay area. Their number is 813-BRUNETTI, serving God and you.
5: Good morning. Let's take a look at your Tuesday news on the Morning Cruise. Leprosy cases across Florida hit a record high in 2025. A spokesperson with the health department says the bacterial infection causes skin lesions, blindness, and other related symptoms. 36 cases were documented and clustered in central Florida. Officials say being in close contact with armadillos may be the cause. A new White House executive order is taking effect to help military families. It creates a military spouse commission to advise the president on issues like child care, jobs, housing, and health care. And new car buyers are carrying more debt. Edmunds says that nearly 30% are still paying off loans on their trade-ins, and the average balance on traded-in cars hit nearly $7,000 in the second quarter. I'm Rob Langer, and that's your Info to Go on the Joy FM.
0: We'll get to 84 for the high today, and we'll see rain and thunderstorms throughout the day. 75 for the low tonight. Then tomorrow, a 60% chance of afternoon storms with a high back up to 87.
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1: That sounds good.
0: Yes.
1: I hadn't heard that one in a while.
0: And it was good to see him back in Orlando and to see him just in the mood he's in right now, building a cabin by hand and being engaged. He's in such a good place in life right now.
2: Cool.
0: I want to go back to the invasion we talked a little bit yesterday when all the kids and grandkids were in. And we Bill, you played the clip from when they all came here and invaded the station as well.
2: How many were totally in your house? How many was with, like, 13?
0: Well, counting me, it was 16 people stacked like cordwood.
1: I can't even imagine. You had them in every nook and cranny.
0: I had every bed and a couple of air mattresses occupied and crammed in every space we could get, including the living room, which that's where... Eventually, Nathan and Catherine volunteered for that slot, and we would have to blow up the air mattress at night. And then when they woke up in the morning, we have to take it all down so the kids had room to destroy the, to play in the living room. Then we'd blow it back up every night. So there was a lot of up and down with that. When Emmy was here, we talked a little bit about the fact that part of this trip was drawing with Emmy.
1: Yes.
0: She loves to draw, and she loves to write stories, and she will... She's written stories for a couple of years now. She's seven, but even before she could write, she was writing stories, and her mom would dictate the stories, and she was making her own books to the point where a couple of years ago, we got her blank books
1: that she could
0: actually write.
1: I remember around Christmas time, y'all got those for her birthday or something.
0: Yeah, it was Christmas.
1: Yep.
0: And I'm going to look up a song real quick because she has a favorite song right now.
1: Okay.
0: And... not only is it her favorite song, but every time we got in a car to go somewhere, she would request this song.
1: Okay.
0: And it would be put on repeat.
1: I'm eager to see. I the artist.
0: Love it. Yep.
1: I'm not going to give it away. I'll let you tell it.
0: You know, it's hard to tell this story and actually look up a song at the same time.
1: We'll give you 5 seconds. We'll give you
0: before,
1: 5 seconds and Bill and I will talk. So who he's talking about, just so you know, Dave has 3 sons. James is the oldest, Nathan is the middle son, and Daniel is the youngest. So Emmy,
2: known as the three geniuses when they were being raised.
1: Emmy is Daniel's
0: oldest
1: daughter. She was she's the second granddaughter. Essie number one.
0: Essie's the first.
1: And Emmy number two.
0: This is one of the pictures she drew while she was here in the building, Bill. That's I think what she was drawing in the clip that we showed yesterday when we played yesterday where I was introducing everybody and I couldn't see her because she was on the floor drawing. And this is a picture and this is a representation of her favorite song right now.
1: Aww.
0: And literally, when we went to the art museum, we heard it when we went to get ice cream. We heard it when we went to St. Armand's Circle.
1: Yeah.
0: We heard it. We heard it to the point where Daniel was just trying to distract her.
1: To not play the
0: begging
1: song.
0: Begging her.
1: Not to play the song.
0: Can we play something else? And she just wanted it on repeat.
1: Aww.
0: That's all she wanted was that song on repeat.
1: I wonder what's resonating with her.
0: She would sing along. A friend of hers came. There's the couple that lives next door to them, an older couple. And when their grandkids visit in the summer, they play together.
1: Okay.
0: And their grandson taught her this song. And it just, now it's all she wants to hear.
1: I love
0: She sings along, top of her lungs, every time it plays. And it was just fun for me.
1: Aww.
0: It was fun for me because it's a song we play.
1: Yeah.
0: And it was fun for me to see Daniel tortured in the way that I was when he was the kid.
1: Yeah, yeah.
2: Now, I'm not putting all the dots, I'm not quite connecting all the dots with the drawing and the song.
1: Oh, right.
2: So
1: that's the tombstone.
0: She's dancing
1: on the grave,
0: of sin that she once
2: lived in. That's why the girl is on top of the gravestone that says sin.
0: Exactly.
2: Okay.
0: So this is a representation of her basically telling death, you've lost your sting.
1: Yeah.
0: I'm dancing on the grave
1: that I once
0: lived.

0: Carly Ann Taylor here on the Morning Cruise at the Joy FM.
1: Okay, so two things real quickly, Dave. In response to what you were just talking about with Emmy.
0: Yeah.
1: Number one, she's a good little theologian.
0: Yes.
1: She's got her that drawing and the way she was thinking about, you know, the victory that we have over sin and death.
0: Yes.
1: She's right on the money with that, which was really encouraging to see a seven-year-old who, when she chose to represent that part of the song, the Mercy Me song that you played two songs ago,
0: yes,
1: did it like that. But it also, it got me thinking of two things, a scripture and another song that Carmen, you and I...
2: We quoted the other song.
1: Quoted the other song.
2: I think all three of us did. But
0: we did.
2: It's essentially the same message.
0: It is the same message. The quote we should have been doing was, I will dance on your grave with the one who buried you.
1: Right.
0: But we were quoting a different song.
1: Which shows that Emmy really listens.
2: Mm-hmm.
0: And we don't.
1: She listened deeper than we did on that one.
0: You would think I got it right since it was on repeat.
2: Yeah.
1: You'd think. Then it reminds me of 1 Corinthians 15. I love this passage in the New Testament that talks to us about the fact that Jesus' resurrection not only delivered him from death, it delivers us from death. And we know that we will eventually stop breathing. We know that we will eventually be gone, but we won't be gone.
2: Mm.
1: If you're in Christ, to be absent from the body is to be present with the Lord. And our future is to not be disembodied, to not be floating around in a cloud, but rather to be clothed. And this is what the scripture says. When the perishable, that is this body I'm living in right now, puts on the imperishable, that is the new body that we get because Christ rose bodily from the dead, and when the mortal puts on immortality, then shall come to pass the saying that is written, death is swallowed up in victory. O death, where is your victory? O death, where is your sting? And that gets me to think about this song.

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1: Lex, you now live in a little town in Middle Tennessee that I would have to zoom in on the map to even know it exists.
2: Yeah, 5,000 people, 3 red lights, but 5 Mexican restaurants, so.
1: You have 3 lights and 5 Mexican restaurants.
2: That's correct. There's actually a lot of chatter right now because it's rumored that we're getting a Waffle House.
1: Ooh, moving on up! Is this going to be the first chain restaurant in town?
2: We have a Hardee's. Oh, we do have a McDonald's.
1: Okay, every town has a McDonald's. Right.
2: And a Subway.
1: Subway.
2: Everybody has
1: those
2: a Subway.
1: Those are the two.
2: Yeah.
1: McDonald's, Subway.
2: Right.
1: Like, if you have a zip code, they instantly give you a Subway and a McDonald's. You know you hit it big when the Chick-fil-A and the Starbucks roll up.
2: Oh, we're a long way from that.
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1: We're rising.
2: Ignition sequence start.

0: This is years ago.
1: Right.
0: And then my number was excused, so I didn't even go to the courthouse.
1: That was me last time. But I've been to the courthouse twice.
0: Yeah.
1: And turned down for juries. One was for a major case.
0: So why am I not getting, and again, watch, it's going to be in the mail this afternoon. But why is it just, do I live in a larger county with more people? Do I?
1: It might be that. Or it could be there's somebody there in the process that every time your name comes up, they just go,
0: no way.
1: No.
0: And oh, my mom, my mom would be a professional juror if she could.
2: Well, yeah, you talk about growing up, and you used to go to watch some cases.
0: With my meemaw.
2: And we've teased you about that, but actually, I think it's a really good thing, and I'll tell you why. So, back to the jury summons, I got one. It's this week. It may affect me being on the show. We'll see.
0: Yeah,
2: I've had it. I think it's the fourth time since we've worked together. I've had a jury summons.
0: And you've been on a case.
2: I was on a case that got dismissed, but it was an education just to go through the process and to be seated on a jury and to hear the first day of the trial and then to get, there was a mistrial. Mm-hmm. So it wasn't dismissed. It was a mistrial.
0: Mm-hmm.
2: So this is something that, you know, is part of the American system. And there was an article in the Tampa Bay Times, tampabay.com today about two women in Pinellas County who go, I think they're both retired, they go to the courtroom every single day and sit in on cases. Well, I say every day, at least a couple days a week. They're so regular that the guards that you walk in, you have to go through the metal detectors. Mm-hmm. They greet him by name. They say it's like going to work.
0: Oh, wow.
2: It's like seeing coworkers.
0: Can anybody do that on any case? I didn't realize.
2: That's what this article points out. Jocelyn Simonson is a Brooklyn Law School professor who studies courtroom audiences, and she says court is supposed to be a public thing, an open thing, but so rarely are there people there just from the community because they're interested. But if you go back in history, go all the way back to ancient Rome, and courtrooms were a source of entertainment in the Roman Republic. They had them in the central marketplace. Sometimes there was a bigwig on trial. You got to see what happened. Of course, we have news media, and we have different ways that gets to us every single day. Right. We get tired of it. But in the U.S., the Fifth and Sixth Amendments guarantee public access to most criminal court proceedings. And I think, honestly, I brought that up because I thought, well, I don't know what's going to happen with me and this jury. I don't know. But getting into a courtroom and seeing what happens in that courtroom, it is a civics education. Mm-hmm. It is something we should all do if we want to continue to see fair trials by impartial juries of your peers, which is what is guaranteed in the U.S. criminal justice system. But if we're so ignorant, we don't even understand how courts work, we don't understand the law and how it gets applied, how are we going to be good citizens of a country that promises this criminal justice?
0: Or, and again, nothing is perfect. Not going to defend that.
2: No.
0: But if you're just going to buy the TikToks and the sound bites and not see for yourself.
2: Right.
0: You know, a lot of times you form your opinion based on what others have told you to believe without seeing it for yourself.
2: The loudest voice often gets the win. But I think there was something really good, Carmen, actually about you. And was it your meemaw that used to take you to?
0: Oh, listen, it was spring break or summer break. And not to be too graphic, but it was a murder case. William Boyd was the defendant. He got charged, but I was probably 6th, 7th grade, something like that.
2: You went
0: and
2: on to work
0: Calhoun
2: for
0: Calhoun County, Alabama.
2: Yeah.
0: Went on to work for an attorney, but we even looked up, the three of us looked up, you know, the state of Alabama corrections. And I don't remember if he'd passed or not, but I think he was still in prison. But I still remember, I mean, and I think the couple's name was either the Blackwells or it was Black something, and they had a Cadillac. And I mean, I'm telling you, I remember all of those details. As a matter of fact, a couple of songs, let's play a couple of songs, come back, and I'll take us on a little bit in the same column, but a little bit different turn.
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1: When was the last time you got a jury summons?
0: It's been a little bit, but it was within the past year.
2: Here's the thing, and you guys live in different, y'all even live in different counties.
0: Counties, yeah.
2: All three of us live in different counties. Mm-hmm. Here's the thing, I'm going to jinx myself here, but I got one jury summons when I was in country radio. That tells you how long ago.
1: Right.
2: I was in country radio, and then I had to call the night before.

0: Maverick City Music here on the Morning Cruise at the Joy FM.
1: You're talking about having jury duty this week, Bill. Mm-hmm. And, you know, I'm going to bring up something that's sadly probably going to be controversial. But that's okay. I'm gonna trust that I feel like I'm doing the right thing. But being in Utah for a week and a half, you couldn't help but think about Charlie Kirk. You couldn't help but think about what happened, goodness, almost a year ago, September 10th, because we were staying in Park City. We went to Midway. We went to a little town called Midway, a couple of different places. And you see signs for Provo everywhere. And that's, you know, where Charlie Kirk was when he was assassinated. And it just caused us in the car, me, Pete, and the girls, to just have conversations. So if, as believers, we can have a adult conversation for a couple of minutes and not make this all about politics, right, and what Charlie believed, what Charlie didn't believe, I think we can all agree that he was a believer. He professed faith in Christ, and I think we can all agree that what happened to him was evil.
2: Tragic.
1: Can we agree on those two things?
2: I hope.
1: I sure hope so, too. But they had just had the grand jury, and that's what made me think about it. They'd had the grand jury. I watched a little bit of that. His widow, Erica, and she has just been raked through the coals, if that's the saying. She's just been, mm-hmm, she's been treated horribly. Yeah. As someone who's lost their husband and has two small children, I watched part of that grand jury. And here's the reason I want to bring it up. I listened to a podcast, and I'm going to post it. I'm going to have Hitch post it. It's Elisa Childers. Elisa Childers is an apologist. She had Frank Turek on with her. Frank Turek is a pastor. He was with Charlie the day that Charlie was killed. He was in the car with Charlie as they were taking him to the hospital. And there's another podcaster. Don't even want to say her name. Everyone knows who I'm talking about. And there's been a lot of conspiracy theories. And one thing that was interesting for me when I was listening to the grand jury is I wanted to see if the grand jury was going to use any of the conspiracy theories that this other podcaster has put out there.
2: Mm-hmm.
1: There wasn't one mention of Egyptian planes or whatever all the
2: bullet points.
1: Yes.
2: Yeah.
1: And I would also say, as a Christian, especially talking to women, because I think women tend to fall for this a little bit more so than men sometimes. And maybe that's the wrong thing to say. Whenever I'm questioning something, I like to look at the fruit. I think you have to look at the fruit.
2: Mm-hmm.
1: Is there gentleness? Is there kindness? Is there, you know, joy? If things are said with ugliness and bitterness and vitriol and harm, that doesn't look like the fruit of the Spirit to me.
2: Mm-hmm.
1: So I think that's how you can test things. But, and not that I've not, you know, when some of these theories first started coming out, I'm like, okay, what are they talking about?
2: Mm-hmm.
1: And it didn't take me long for it to say, no, this doesn't feel right in my spirit, because the fruit honestly just smells and looks rotten to me.
2: Mm-hmm.
1: My opinion. But I am going to put this podcast
2: at, I think that's good,
1: at themorningcruise.com, because I want my sisters to listen to it. Listen,
2: yeah,
1: to Frank, because the other podcaster that's spewing all of this, first of all, if Charlie was your best friend, is this how you treat the widow? I mean, I hope if something happens to me, this is not how y'all would treat Pete.
2: Mm-hmm.
1: You know what I mean?
2: Sure.
1: I mean,
0: yeah, I can't imagine having to deal with some of the things she's dealt with and the loss of a spouse.
1: And the loss of a spouse. And she's having to defend herself. And then, you know, and then the podcaster who does this stuff is like, I'm just asking questions. Well, we know the spirit behind how you're asking these questions. I don't know what's going on there. It feels very dark and very ugly to me. And I just, as Christians, I want us to be discerning. I want us to pray. I think
2: that's the larger issue. And even if you say, well, a couple specifics I don't agree or whatever, that's okay.
1: Yeah.
2: It, within the Christian community, we need to be discerning.
1: Mm-hmm.
2: We need, especially in this day and age when we're in a virtual reality situation, mm-hmm, where you have to discern, even can I trust this source? Is, mm-hmm, this coming from a credible source?
1: Yeah.
2: To your point about, yeah, what's the fruit of this person's, mm-hmm, life and what they're putting out there.
1: Mm-hmm.
2: And when you talk about somebody like Elisa Childers, Frank Turek,
1: mm-hmm,
2: these are solid gospel-believing focus, Christian believers who are going to try to help you break it down. I haven't seen this, but I definitely want to see or listen to this
1: podcast.
2: Yeah,
1: listen to it. Maybe we'll bring it back up. And the last thing that I would say is, you know, a lot of people can say the government, conspiracy. Listen, you can't even keep a secret from Mabel and Ethel in church.
2: Right.
1: You know what I'm saying? People are going to talk. How can you have a conspiracy that would include all of these people and no one's going to leak it? Like no one, it just doesn't make
2: it
1: sense.
2: It defies all common sense.
1: It does. It would be said as a prayer request at a fellowship dinner.
2: You know it.
1: So anyway, we just got to talk about trials.
2: You just pray. I just want you to pray for Sister Susie.
1: Yes.
2: Blah, blah, blah, blah, blah. There goes the gossip.
1: Exactly. Exactly. Exactly.
0: You know her husband.
1: Right. Oh, my goodness. Anyway, those are just my thoughts. And, you know, I could be wrong. But
2: worth thinking about.
1: It is worth thinking about. And I will put the link to this podcast. It's probably already there because Hitch is on it at themorningcruise.com.
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3: 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We say that a lot. 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
1: Need to breathe here on the Morning Cruise at the Joy FM. I can remember years ago when I first saw and then started watching Bear Grylls. There was a series of time where there were two or three different sort of adventure-type shows, reality shows, with survivalists. Survivor Man was one. I watched that one with my kids. We loved that one. And then Bear Grylls was the other.
2: I can't remember what the name of his was.
1: I don't remember either. But I do remember a couple of things about Bear Grylls. He was he served in British military, and he did some crazy things when it was just him on the show. And then a few years ago,
3: Man versus Wild.
2: That's it.
1: Yes.
3: Yeah.
2: Made me nervous because he go out. He it was just him and the camera. That's it.
1: I think he actually had a crew. Now Survivor Man, it was just him and the camera.
2: Okay.
1: Bear Grylls would go out with a crew, and he would talk to the camera, and he would explain what he was doing. But he would do things like put himself in situations that he didn't have to be in. Like with Survivor Man, he was just out surviving.
2: Right.
1: Bear Grylls would be out in the frozen tundra somewhere, and there'd be a hole in the ice with water in it, and he'd go, now here's what I'm going to do. He'd jump in fully clothed and said, if you get caught in this situation, here's how you get out of it. And it's like,
2: see, I can't watch these shows.
1: Like, why did you do that?
2: They make me sweat. Carmen, you saw about your palms getting sweaty? I'm going to need some more deodorant.
1: Yeah, so a few years ago, he showed up in Relevant Magazine, and he starts talking about his faith. And then he starts talking about his faith in different ways on the shows he's on. So there's a new one that's coming out on Amazon Prime in just a few days. I think it's August 9th it comes out. The Chosen in the Wild with Bear Grylls. So he's taking several of the actors out on the, it's a 6-episode series. Some of these guys we've met. Jonathan Roumie is going to be on.
3: That was going to be my first question. Yeah. you got to have Jesus.
1: Exactly. Elizabeth.
2: Jonathan would say he's the real guy.
3: Yes.
2: Not me.
1: Exactly. Yeah. Elizabeth Tavish, who plays Mary Magdalene. Paris Patel. He was a great.
3: I loved
1: sitting down with him.
3: Yeah, he was great.
1: Noah James.
3: Yes.
1: Who plays.
3: He was great too.
1: Luke Demian, who we didn't talk to, but they will all join Bear Grylls on a series of adventures, one of which is skydiving. That's how they get into the situation, I think, is they skydive to the remote area they're going to be in.
2: Wow.
1: And then they'll be doing, you know.
2: If I were one of those actors, I'd be like, did I sign that contract?
1: They'll be ziplining over canyons, eating scorpions, all kind of good things.
2: No.
1: And one of the things Bear Grylls talks about is he said he wanted to do this project with The Chosen for some of the same reason he's done some of the others. He said in his career, what he's trying to do is help people encounter the real Jesus. And taking these characters from The Chosen, these actors from The Chosen, gives him the opportunity to talk about The Chosen, talk about the real Jesus. So it's
3: if I'm about to
1: meet him.
3: Meet him. Yeah.
2: That's a good time. So, guys, before we jump out of this plane.
1: Here's one of the things he said in this article I was looking at. He says, people don't really get to know them, the actors. He said, so Chosen in the Wild was a fun show because you get to know the actors that so many hundreds of millions of people have grown to love. And he said, it's all about trying to use that opportunity to introduce people to what an encounter with the real Jesus is like. And he said, getting to know Jonathan Roumie, the guy behind Jesus and The Chosen was great.
3: Yeah.
1: He loved his time with all the cast, but he said it's a very different show than we've done before, but it all ties together beautifully. Getting to know these people beyond the roles they play was really special. So yeah, August 9th on Prime Video, The Chosen in the Wild with Bear Grylls, a way to experience the actors from The Chosen in a completely different

0: place.
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2: All right, let's stay in the TV column for 1 second. This really has nothing to do with TV other than the fact that it will be on TV.
1: Okay.
2: You're talking about the Bear Grylls Chosen thing. How do you say his last name?
1: Grylls.
2: Grylls.
1: Just like what you would do outside.
2: Is that how you say it?
1: Bear
2: Grylls.
3: With a Y.
2: Yeah. I could not even picture him if I needed to right now. I've never watched. I remember y'all talking about that man versus Wild Show. But on Thursday night.
1: This Thursday night?
2: Yes. August the 6th.
1: Okay.
2: It is the, not that I care anything about this other than the fact that it's just, it's going to sound so good. It's the Hall of Fame game. Thursday night.
1: Oh, yes.
2: Kicks off preseason.
1: Yes.
2: It's the Panthers. And the Cardinals, Carolina Panthers, Arizona Cardinals, they've started doing this when they do the Hall of Fame induction, which I love watching that, especially if it has, you know, players or coaches that it was so fun to watch Tony Dungy when he got inducted a couple years ago, and Derek Brooks, Rondé Barber. But the game is Thursday night, so Dave, can't you just hear the music now?
1: Oh, yeah.
2: I mean, I know it's not college, but it is here. It is, it's in the air.
1: So I was texting with a friend of mine, a friend of ours.
2: Yes.
1: Just a couple of days ago.
2: Okay.
1: And I think at the time I mentioned 33 days.
2: Oh. Uh-huh.
1: 33 days.
2: Grant.
1: And he came back with this weekend, because this was this weekend.
2: Yeah.
1: This is the last Saturday without football. The last weekend without football, because
2: preseason
1: starting
2: starts.
1: Thursday, it kicks off.
2: Here's the other thing of note. Dave Canales, which I know you don't know who that is, Bill, but I'm going to tell you.
3: I know the name. I can almost see the face.
2: Okay. Dave Canales was our offensive coordinator. When I say our, I mean the Tampa Bay Bucks, but we've got lots of pro teams in our listening area. We've got the Jags, which I think Hitch is kind of looking at the Jags this year. We'll have to talk about that. There's a whole faith movement that's happening within the Jags that we'll talk about.
1: Mm-hmm.
2: And then, of course, we've got the Falcons and they've got a quarterback running thing there with, you know, Tua left, Dolphins went to the Falcons. So we're going to be watching that. But as far as the game on Thursday night, to bring you back in, Bill, Dave Canales was the offensive coordinator for the Tampa Bay Bucks.
1: Mm-hmm.
2: He left and became the head coach for the Carolina Panthers. The other thing that has been of note for the Carolina Panthers is that my quarterback, Bryce Young from Alabama, was the starting quarterback in Carolina, struggled a little bit, and they just announced that Kenny Pickett, who used to be the quarterback for Pittsburgh, I think Pittsburgh drafted him, he's now with Carolina Panthers. I know none of this matters to you. I'm just trying to, like, put all the pieces together.
3: No, I figured out it was football about a minute or two in, so I'm good.
2: But the point of the whole conversation is that football is back in 48 hours.
3: All right.
2: Just over 48 hours. It's preseason. I guess this is considered a preseason game. I don't think this is one of their regulation.
1: Yeah. It's an exhibition game.
2: Yeah, it's not. It doesn't. They don't consider it one of their.
3: This is like Carmen breaking a fast that she didn't choose.
1: Yeah.
2: That is true.
3: That's what it's like.
2: That is true.
1: She just wants to hear.
2: Yes! That's what I hear in my head. Yes! Oh, listen. I hope when we enter heaven that the Lord is playing this.
3: Do they still use this? Is this still one of their themes?
2: Fox
1: NFL.
2: Oh, okay. My goodness. All of it.
1: Yeah.
2: CBS.
1: I think they'll actually be playing this, though, when I walk in. I think.
2: Oh, heaven?
3: Yeah.
2: Okay, now we're bumping the lines. We're gonna hear from folks.
1: Everybody's going to want us to play theirs.
2: Yes. So anyway, two more days, y'all, and it's back.

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2: Bill's big word of the day.
3: Well, I'm staying away from French words today because yesterday's pronunciation was abysmal, and that wasn't the big word of the day today, and I'm not going to try to pronounce my big word from yesterday. But today, it's a good word with a Latin background. Peregrination is the big word of the day today. P-E-R-E-G-R-I-N-A-T-I-O-N. 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

0: find it pretty easy to tell myself that God loves me. 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How are we possibly going to know that God loves us if we don't give him a voice into our lives? Giving him a voice into our lives is by stopping and opening his word.
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That's Cochran & Company on the Joy FM. 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

0: praise. That's Elevation Worship on the Joy FM. I had a friend the other day tell me, I really love listening to the Joy FM. And I could tell right then they're trying to kind of make up excuses in their mind. They said, but I also really love this other Christian radio station, and I do listen to that one most of the time. And I'm like, girl, there's nothing wrong with that. You know, what station is it? And she said, it's called LF Radio. And I kind of paused and laughed a little bit because that's us. 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But it's all in the family. It's just positive hits and hip hop. It is more the Christian hip hop side of things. There's also another stream called Joy Worship, which is also on radio stations in some areas as well. 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Honestly, they're so fun. 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
1: 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Should damn be living.

0: There's a moment most days don't announce. It's not the big win, not the breaking news. It's somewhere in the in-between. It's the first sip of coffee before the house wakes up. That quiet stretch of road with nowhere urgent to be. The deep breath you didn't realize you needed before going into work. Life isn't always lived in the highlight reel. Most of it happens in the small, steady moments that find themselves nestled in between. And maybe that's where joy can be found, helping you find joy in the in-between. 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

going to be all right. That's Matt Maher on the Joy FM. If life feels out of control, here are some things to remember, hopefully to keep at the front of your mind. According to Colossians 1, verse 14, nothing is beyond God's power to redeem. 2 Corinthians 12, 9 reminds us that there is strengthening in depending on Him. Psalm 119, verse 105 says, God's mercy gives me clarity and a roadmap to trust.

Hey, you survived the summer. Way to go. And with a new season, we've got the perfect soundtrack to help you find joy. 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

0: 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Everything's gonna be alright. 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

For the love of God, that's Andrew Rip on the Joy FM. Hey, my name is Candace. There was a unusual Guinness Book of World Records set the other day. There's 285 people that participated in helping to make this happen. These 285 people went to the top of Pikes Peak in Colorado. And at 14,115 feet above sea level, they all dunked donuts into their coffee at the same time. Why that needed to be a Guinness Book of World Record, I don't know. But guess what? 285 people did that.

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If it was up to me, that's Ben Fuller with Carrie Underwood on the Joy FM. I know right now that dunking a donut in my coffee doesn't add me to this unique Guinness Book of World Record attempt that was made in Colorado the other day, but now I do still want to do it. I'm very impressionable. I see people eating donuts, and now I want to eat donuts.

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1: God, I'm still counting my blessings. 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
0: Oh. 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I mean, it doesn't take much. Maybe a few drives into work and these songs sneak in and embed their melodies and message, reminding you of who you are and whose you are. It's so good, even I sing the jingles.
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That's Josiah Queen on the Joy FM. Today was the second day that we've really, really tried to wake up at school time to kind of help get our daughter ready. She starts at the end of the week. And I snoozed 3 times. Like, I shouldn't be the one that's in charge of this. You know what I mean? And I'm sure that I could get some sort of toddler-friendly alarm clock, but really, I should be in charge of this as the mom. I'm just not built for it. And honestly, I don't think my husband is either. We struggled to wake up at school time. We're trying to prep her, and we're really trying to prep ourselves too.

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1: Kimberly's been in this morning, my wife, and we've had a running foot and mouth count. The official number is 6. So, Kimberly, I just want to ask you, what's something you're looking forward to in our future?
2: I feel like we've had some conversations even about what retirement looks like, and I believe I have to be penciled in for time. And
1: Mike,
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1: Mike, that was a vicarious foot and mouth moment.
2: I know, I just called you out on
1: that. 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
2: With you.
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2: back,
1: Chris.
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1: You remember. 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
1: That's a...
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Wholehearted. That's We Are Messengers on the Joy FM. It's been sweater weather for me lately. No, not outside. Outside is definitely not sweater weather. There is no denying how hot it's been lately. But because it's so hot outside, people are turning down the AC massively inside, which is where I need a sweater. When I walk into a building and get that, and maybe it's just the shock of going from so hot to so cold, I literally have sweaters in my car. I have to keep them in my drawer at work. The second I get into work, I am bundled up. I have a blanket in the studio because the difference between the hot outside and the cold inside is just too drastic for me. So yeah, it's a summer sweater weather kind of moment.

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Build a boat. That's Colton Dixon on The Joy FM. Everyone's valley looks different. Yours might be physical, it might be mental, it might be spiritual, it might be a relationship that you are in that is experiencing conflict right now. But whatever valley you're in, God will meet you there. Here's Tasha Layton.

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Wait for me. That's Zach Williams on the Joy FM. Hey, I'm Candace. One of the most difficult parts of my day is bedtime, getting my kids through their whole bedtime routines and in their beds for good, to like stay in their rooms. The next hardest time of the day is mornings, when we have to wake up and get going for the day. And kids just sense when there is a timeliness on things, they dig their heels in. It can be really stressful. And if you're a parent, you're either nodding along or you're type A. And I'm just not a type A. But I have discovered, Hitch actually cued me in on this, a device that just might help. And from a mostly screen-free parent, I'm surprising myself that I'm promoting a screened item. So this is called Skylight Buddy. It's Skylight, the company that makes picture frames. They make the calendar, all sorts of tech devices to help your family stay connected and kind of on track. This is specifically for kids, but they don't want it to be something that kids are on all the time, if that makes sense. So this little Skylight Buddy is a device that could replace a lot of devices that your kids probably already have in their room. Things like a sound machine, a nightlight. But it also has cute little characters that inform you when it's time to brush your teeth. And it has a little countdown clock. How many times do you do that with your kids, right? You have 10 more minutes left of playing. So it has a little countdown clock that you can set up. And then it has a nice big yellow button on top for when they've completed a task or a chore. And when they hit the big yellow button, they get stars or some sort of little character that says, yay, good job, for that small little endorphin rush that keeps the day moving. But then that's it. There's no more games. There's nothing more that's going to draw them into that screen. And honestly, I think this might solve all my problems. I'm willing to try it.

Thank God. That's Leanna Crawford on the Joy FM. Hey, I'm Candace. It's interesting when I think about tech being integrated into our lives, because on the one hand, I don't want everything in my life. I don't want everything in my kids' life to be tech-based. But then when I think about my life as an adult, I probably have 3 or 4 touch points with different pieces of technology when I'm going to work on a regular basis. And of course, with the industry that I'm in, there are maybe 5 or 6 different types of tech that I'm engaging with on a regular basis. So we do have to prepare our kids for boundaries when it comes to tech, but also healthy ways of using it. And I'm not exactly sure how to do that well, but I guess it's kind of a learning process for families.

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0: times that I want things to go my way and they didn't. 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Your ways are higher. You know what you're doing with me. And so, I'd never know how good your plans could be if it was up to me.
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That's Torin Wells on the Joy FM. We have our prayer room set up here at the Joy FM this week, which is what we do a couple times a year just to help us as a staff come together to refocus our hearts and minds, to even open up our hearts to God's leading and direction. That's what I always find during the prayer room, is that God has things he wants to reveal in me. He has things he wants to say to me, but do I give him the time where I am still, where I am just at peace in his presence? And the answer is no, not nearly as much as I should. I oftentimes do before bed, but you know how sleep just creeps in so easily. But this time spent in the prayer room has been so rewarding.

Living Water. That's Kane on the Joy FM. Hey, I'm Candace. When I get ready to go into my time slot for the prayer room, which we have set up here at the Joy FM, just as a way for our staff to kind of refocus our hearts, to take time before the Lord, I always go in with a certain idea of what I'm going to pray about. But man, God peels back the layers. He peels back what's going on in my own life. And I heard one time a pastor say that prayer isn't about changing God. We're not trying to change God's mind. He has a plan and he has a will for our lives. Prayer is about changing our own hearts and about shaping who we are to be more like him.

0: There's a moment most days don't announce. It's not the big win, not the breaking news. It's somewhere in the in-between. It's the first sip of coffee before the house wakes up. That quiet stretch of road with nowhere urgent to be. The deep breath you didn't realize you needed before going into work. Life isn't always lived in the highlight reel. Most of it happens in the small, steady moments that find themselves nestled in between. And maybe that's where joy can be found. Helping you find joy in the in-between. 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

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I don't know about you, but I am hearing about so many people walking in hard places right now. 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

Ain't no way. That's Jamie McDonald on The Joy FM. Hey, I'm Candace. Hey, as we talk about prayer, as we talk about spending time to meditate on what God is trying to teach us, trying to reveal in our hearts, I think we should take time to pray right now. Dear Lord, thank you so much for the guidance that you give us in your word. Lord, the way that you have paved a way through your son that we can be in relationship with you. Lord, that the Holy Spirit goes before you on our behalf. Lord, thank you for meeting our needs. Show us all the ways that you continue to meet our needs, Lord. And you tell us over and over in your word not to worship any other gods. Lord, reveal in our hearts the things that we have made idols, the things that we worship that aren't of you, Lord, in order to help us worship you better, in order to help us follow you. In Jesus' name I pray. Amen.

faith, hope, love. That's We Are Messengers on the Joy FM. Hey, I'm Candace. Our neighbors, we have these just great kids in our neighborhood that they're all kind of forming this little friendship, which is so fun. My kids are on the younger end. So we had some of our neighbor girls stop by yesterday and they were talking all about the school shopping they did, you know, the back to school backpacks and new shoes and the things that they're excited for. And of course, things they're nervous about with upcoming school year and the projects and, you know, just leveling up to a different grade. It just brings some unknowns into a kid's life. So you're probably experiencing some of that in your own home, and there's anxieties that come along with it. There's so much excitement and fun too.

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Way to go. And with a new season, we've got the perfect soundtrack to help you find joy.

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Make it well. That's Mercy Me on The Joy FM. When you hear a song that just speaks to you right where you're at and you have no other choice but to cling to it, but maybe you're not quite sure who sings it or what the name of it is, you can find that song by going to thejoyfm.com and clicking on our recently played songs list.

I've got a fire. That's Pat Barrett on the Joy FM. Just the energy we need as we go into this afternoon. Hey, I'm Candace. Here's Big Daddy Weave.

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1: 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I'm gonna walk with Jesus.
0: Oh. Hey, it's JR. I mean, it doesn't take much. Maybe a few drives into work and these songs sneak in and embed their melodies and message, reminding you of who you are and whose you are. It's so good, even I sing the jingles.
1: 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It's JR in the
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Breathe On It. That's Torin Wells on the Joy FM. Shifting your trust from yourself to God is a relatively simple transition. I think the thing that gets really complicated for people is that it happens internally. It happens all in your heart, in your spirit. It happens in your mind and the way that you think and what you dwell on. And that's hard to quantify. It's hard to put a success point on that. Like, checkbox, I did it. No, it's a constant decision.

Holy, that stars go dim on the Joy FM. Hey, God wants to use you today. He wants to use your victories and your struggles. We just have to let him in. Thanks for hanging out with me on this Tuesday. Hopefully you've had a great day. I feel like the day has flown by for me. There's a lot going on this time of year. I'll catch y'all tomorrow.

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1: Lex, you now live in a little town in Middle Tennessee that I would have to zoom in on the map to even know it exists.
2: Yeah, 5,000 people, 3 red lights, but 5 Mexican restaurants, so.
1: You have 3 lights and 5 Mexican restaurants.
2: That's correct. There's actually a lot of chatter right now because it's rumored that we're getting a Waffle House.
1: Ooh, moving on up! Is this going to be the first chain restaurant in town?
2: We have a Hardee's. Oh, we do have a McDonald's.
1: Okay, every town has a McDonald's, right?
2: And a Subway. Everybody has
1: those
2: a Subway.
1: Those are the two.
2: Yeah.
1: McDonald's, Subway.
2: Right.
1: Like, if you have a zip code, they instantly give you a Subway and a McDonald's. You know you hit it big when the Chick-fil-A and the Starbucks roll up.
2: Oh, we're a long way from that.
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6: Hi, I'm attorney Dean Bernetti. Summer invites us to slow down, breathe deeply, and enjoy the blessings God has placed all around us. Whether you're spending time with family, relaxing by the water, or watching a beautiful sunset, remember that true rest is found in Jesus. He reminds us in Matthew 11:28, "Come to me, and I will give you rest." 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

0: trolling the shores. All right, Lex will join us in just a bit. We're going to talk movies, and then we're going to talk about a letter that I got in the mail yesterday that will crack you up on the way.
1: Yeah.

Newman's Happy Tuesday. Quick shout out to anybody that's in the Coast Guard. Today's National Coast Guard Day. Thank you for what you do. We love you.

0: Loving that song. Toby Mac's new one on the Joy FM. Did you go see Spider-Man this weekend, Lex?
1: I had two sick toddlers at home. I did not go and see the new Spider-Man. Did you?
0: I did not. I don't like doing opening weekends. Too many people. Also, I am so far behind with Spider-Man. I don't know if I can just jump right in. In my head, Spider-Man is still Tobey Maguire.
1: Oh, wow. Like early 2000s.
0: Yeah, I'm so far behind on Spider-Man. I just realized there was a whole other actor between Tom Holland and...
1: Yeah, Andrew Garfield.
0: Andrew? I thought it was James Garfield. Who's James Garfield? That was one of our presents. That's not him. Yeah, a whole other Spider-Man actor is between the two.
1: Yeah. But this is like a new era of Spider-Man. You really only need to watch like two more before this one.
0: They're doing a new Avengers. I'm going to have to like...
1: Yeah, I will say for Doomsday, which comes out in December, Avengers Doomsday, I was reading some of the stats and you would have to, if you wanted to be fully caught up, you'd have to watch 39 movies, which is about 90 hours, so almost 4 full days.
0: Really quickly, just to give you the numbers, the top 3 movies this weekend in the theaters, Toy Story 5 was still hanging in at number 3 with a whopping 5 mil, which is not a lot. That was the third most watched movie in theaters this weekend. Second place was obviously The Odyssey, pulled in 50 mil this weekend alone. Spider-Man was number 1, and in first place. So if The Odyssey had made 50 mil this weekend, how much did Spider-Man make?
1: Ooh, maybe 200 million?
0: $360 million this weekend alone.
1: Gosh.
0: That's, yeah. That's Tobey Maguire. He's laughing all the way to the bank, bro.

0: 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Helping you find joy.
1: Help you find joy.
2: Helping you find joy.
0: Helping you find joy. We know. We say that a lot. Because finding joy is sometimes easier saying than done.

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0: That's Carrie and Taylor right there on the Joy FM. If you need prayer today, we have a prayer line. It is textable. It is callable. It's hundreds of volunteers on call to be able to pray with you day or night. Right now, from my pantry at home, my son Boston shares God's word with us.
1: Hi, this is Boston. Today's scripture verse, reading 1 Peter 1, verse 8. Though you have not seen him, you love him. And even though you do not see him now, you believe in him and are filled with an inexpressible and glorious joy. 1 Peter 1, verse 8. Back to you, Dad. God.

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0: Hey, Lex.
1: Hey, JR.
0: Remember yesterday's show?
1: Vaguely.
0: Remember when I told you it was National Watermelon Day and National Chocolate Chip Cookie Day, and you said, hey, I had both of those earlier today, and I didn't even know.
1: Yeah.
0: I was wrong. That's today.
1: Oh, I've had neither today.
0: Yeah. I also would like to throw a shout out to all those in the Coast Guard because it is National Coast Guard Day today. Are you sure, JR? Because you were wrong about chocolate chip cookies and watermelon. Yes, I'm sure. You know, when I first moved to Florida, the church group of couples I'd always hang out with, one of them, the guy, the husband I became friends with, was in the Coast Guard. And he, whenever we get together on Mondays, his name was Fritz. Really cool guy. He ended up coaching soccer for one of my little girls. But our weekends, like we'd get together like on a Monday, Tuesday, just, hey man, how was your weekend? Good. And he would, you know, you'd tell what you did that weekend. And I was like, oh, me and the kids went to go see Toy Story 2. And yep. And then we got popcorn. What about you, Fritz?
2: Oh, bro. I was out off the coast of Cuba and we had these people from a raft and one of them reached for a knife and I had to grab the knife as I was falling off the raft and we accosted and just took him to my and just, oh, it was
1: different
2: crazy.
1: Lives.
2: And I'm like, oh, well, they gave me an extra soda at the movie.
1: Yeah.
2: We are living two very different lives, but happy Coast Guard Day, all those that serve in the Coast Guard.

0: find it pretty easy to tell myself that God loves me. But for me to actually take the time to stop and open up His Word and receive His love, to actually know that He sees me and cares about my day, is a whole nother thing. How are we possibly going to know that God loves us if we don't give Him a voice into our lives? Giving Him a voice into our lives is by stopping and opening His Word.
1: Helping you find joy.
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I absolutely love that song. It's Phil Wickham teaming up with Crowder right there on the Joy FM. One of my favorite bits of the Psalms I want to share with you right here, just in a different version that I'm used to. It says, God, brilliant Lord, yours is a household name. Nursing infants gurgle choruses about you. Toddlers shout the songs that drown out enemy talk and silence atheist babble. I look up at your macro skies, dark and enormous, your handmade sky jewelry, moon and stars mounted in their settings. And then I look at my micro self and I wonder, why do you bother with us? Why do you take a second look our way? Yet we've so narrowly missed being gods, bright with Eden's dawn light. You put us in charge of your handcrafted world. Repeated to us your Genesis charge. You made us stewards of sheep and cattle, even animals out in the wild. Birds flying, fish swimming, whales singing in the ocean deeps. God, brilliant Lord, your name echoes around the world. It's a beautiful prayer framework. It moves from God's greatness and our smallness to God's incredible purpose for humanity, worship, and surrender. Heavenly Father, when I look at the heavens, the work of your hands, the moon and the stars that you've set into place, I'm reminded how great you are. Oh Lord, our Lord, how majestic is your name in all the earth. Your creation is beyond what I can fully understand, yet you still see me, know me, and you care about me. And when I think about who I am compared to your greatness, God, I'm reminded how amazing it is that you are mindful of me, that you care for me. Thank you for creating me with purpose. Thank you for giving human beings things to do for you. Help me not take that responsibility lightly, and remind me that my worth does not come from what I accomplish, what people think of me, how successful I am. My worth comes from you, the God who created me and cares for me. Help us, God, to live in awe of you. When I'm proud, humble me. When I'm insignificant, remind me that you see me. When I feel lost, remind me that you created me with a purpose. When I'm tempted to focus on myself, turn my eyes back to you. Teach me to care for what you have entrusted to me, and help me to treat other people with dignity, because they're your creation as well. And above all else, let my life point back to you. Oh Lord, our Lord, how majestic is your name in all of the earth. If you are in need of prayer today, remember, we have a prayer line you can reach out to at 877-800-PRAY. It is open 24/7 for you.

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All right, it's the Joy FM. In 3 minutes, I'm going to let you know about a letter I got in my mailbox yesterday. I sat there reading it in absolute disbelief. I got scolded by a company, but it's quite comical, actually. On the way next.

0: be honest.
1: Oh, Lex, I got a letter in the mail yesterday.
2: Oh, do you have a pen pal or something?
1: Nope. It was from Compassion International. I have sponsored children for years and years. Went on a Compassion trip, so I'm like, okay, I love the way they do things. And so one of the girls in Haiti graduated out of the program. They're like, hey, do you want to replace her? I'm like, let me just stick with the one, this little girl in the Dominican. I've met her a couple times on my Dominican trips, blah, blah, blah. But she happens to go to the church that I work with in the Dominican. The letter that I got was a reprimand from Compassion International. It was very reprimandy. And they said, you are not allowed to visit a Compassion child without pre-written
2: authorization.
1: And I'm just sitting there at my mailbox going, I'm being scolded by Compassion International for something I did not do. Yes, I saw her again, but I didn't go see her. If anything, she visited me. I was working in her church back when we took JR Show listeners to the Dominican. Mm-hmm. It's just the church we work with. And all of a sudden, just a kid runs up and hugs my leg, which is not uncommon. I turn around and it's like, oh, there's my Compassion child. It's Emma. And you know, gave her a hug. And we catch up every 6 months, you know. Catch up.
2: And maybe. So what, yeah. Now you're getting like detention or something?
1: I don't know. I'm like, first of all, I called and I could barely understand the person that was talking. Like, I just like, it was so difficult, yeah. Because I'm like trying to explain, hey, I didn't visit her. I work with this church. She happens to go to that church. I did not say, hey, where is she? She saw me and ran up to me. What do you want me to do?
2: Yeah. But, so what are they going to do?
1: I guess... Do you guys make me pay you more? Or
2: what's the punishment,
1: what's the
2: you know?
1: Punishment for this infraction that I've committed? Tell you what I did do. I took that letter and I put it with a magnet right on my fridge next to Emma.
2: No.

0: There's a moment most days don't announce. It's not the big win, not the breaking news. It's somewhere in the in-between. It's the first sip of coffee before the house wakes up. That quiet stretch of road with nowhere urgent to be. The deep breath you didn't realize you needed before going into work. Life isn't always lived in the highlight reel. Most of it happens in the small, steady moments that find themselves nestled in between. And maybe that's where joy can be found. Helping you find joy in the in-between. 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

0: CC Winans on the Joy FM. I am JR. Lex joining me from Middle Tennessee today in her closet. What your son, I find it very hysterical because he'll come into the closet where you are and he'll try to say he wants to watch a certain movie, but he doesn't give you the name of the movie. He describes it to you. And I sit here on my side of the phone and I'm like, what movie is he talking about? Because he only gives you like one or two.
1: Sometimes I think that too, but yeah, he does. He describes it in, I mean, he's four, so he doesn't know all the names of the movies. And so, like, for example, one of the latest ones, he said, I want to watch the movie about the boy in the red shirt whose parents leave him.
0: Sounds sad. What a sad movie.
1: Right? I was like, what movie is that?
0: The boy with the red shirt whose parents leave him, like at an orphanage?
1: Okay, what if I said the boy in the red sweater whose parents leave him home alone?
0: Oh, wow. Okay.
1: Then you can picture Kevin McAllister in the red sweater in Home Alone. So he wanted to watch Home Alone and he kind of got the plot right.
0: Yeah. Yeah. So he didn't mention anything about Christmas.
1: No.
0: A Christmas movie.
1: No, it's also August. So why is he wanting to watch Home Alone? No, the other one, this one stumped me for a while, was he said, I want to watch the movie about the big water guy and the guy and the girl who get to do whatever they want.
0: Just rolling out tiny
1: like,
0: little
1: what?
0: Parts of the plot.
1: Yeah.
0: The big water guy and the...
1: It's a Disney movie, okay. An animated movie.
0: The big water guy. Mm-hmm. And the guy and the girl who get to do whatever they want.
1: Yeah. I'll give you another hint. The big water guy has nothing to do with water.
0: Oh.
1: He's just blue. So he thinks he's a water guy.
0: Genie.
1: Yes. It's Aladdin.
0: Aladdin. Oh.
1: It's the big blue guy. And there's the Aladdin and Jasmine. And Aladdin gets three wishes to do whatever he wants.
0: Not whatever he wants. He can't make people fall in love. So
1: right, can't bring him back from the dead, all the things.
0: Limitations there.
1: But to a four-year-old, that's like the dream.
0: The big water guy. Okay, anytime he does this, this is a new bit on this show. I would love it if you notated whenever he does this again. Because
1: okay.
0: It's a fun game I like to play.

0: Josiah Queen's latest on the Joy FM.
1: Yeah, I think my marriage is in a pretty good place.
0: Good.
1: You see, over the weekend, my husband and I put together some furniture. And we opened the box and he was like, oh, great. They sent us a tree. Like, they sent us lumber.
0: Yeah.
1: And tools. Like, or it's screws. An like, Allen what am wrench. I supposed to do with this?
0: Yeah.
1: Yes. Which, why is there Allen wrenches? Why can't they just be regular screws? I don't understand. But anyway.
0: And the instructions that have like 8 different languages.
1: Yes. You know what? You have to find the English.
0: You know what I picture is a Japanese couple going, oh my gosh, they put English in here. Where is the Japanese? We always view it from our side. We see all those characters. Yeah. They must look at the same thing and go, what is this? Where is the Japanese one? Okay, so you guys put it together.
1: We put together the furniture, and we had 2 toddlers also in the mix of trying to do all this, but we didn't fight. Like, nobody raised their voice. We worked as a team. I had the instructions open, and I told him, hey, put that there and that there, and he did it. And I think that's a good sign for our marriage, because that could get pretty tense, you know?
0: If you really want to test your marriage, what are these, what's the gauge? Putting together furniture is a good one. Road trip. If you can go a whole road trip and not get into altercations.
1: I would argue like docking a boat. Like putting a boat on a trailer, even
0: that'll break up friendships even.
1: Yeah.
0: Yeah.
1: Family photos.
0: Not even in a portrait studio, just kind of like, hey, let's take a pic. A lot of times I think guys are like, come on, you already took it. You took one. Mm-hmm. Why do we need to do this again? That almost broke up your and my friendship, Lex. The amount of times you need to retake photos. I'm like, you got it. None of us have changed since that first photo. We're just going to do the same thing again.
1: But yeah, so I think my marriage is in a good place.
0: Good. Good, good, good.
1: At least my husband has learned how to follow directions. One or the other.
0: Learned how to just do whatever you say.
1: Yeah.

Hey, you survived the summer. Way to go. And with a new season, we've got the perfect soundtrack to help you find joy. It feels good.

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0: and chuckled. That was an odd sentence, honestly.
1: The fellas chuckled.
0: Okay. Do you want to hear the advice or not, JR?
1: Yeah.
0: Okay. So as wives, right, we oftentimes try to train our husbands, but we're actually called to train our children, right? Train them up and so they will not depart from... Okay. So we're supposed to train our children. And what are we supposed to do with our husbands? We're supposed to help our husbands. Yeah. And so we're not supposed to train our husbands. That was their mother's job. Whether she did it or not, that's a whole nother conversation. But it's not our job to train them in her place. It's our job to help them, and train our children. So if your husband, for example, like throws his dirty clothes on the floor every single day, it's not your job to retrain him, to get him to put them in the hamper. It's not your job to nag him to do it, because, you know, it's better to live on the corner of a roof than have a nagging wife. But rather, it is your job to help him. And just, I'm not saying you have to come behind him and clean up after him every day, but help him to have more time on his hands, maybe, so he can do that kind of stuff or whatever. And I just thought that was really great advice, because oftentimes we're trying to train our husbands and they don't want to be trained. They want to be helped.
1: Can you go back to the roof, please? What?
0: That's scripture. That's a Bible verse.
1: Wait, so who's on the roof in this scenario?
0: The husband. Hold on.
1: Why is he on the roof?
0: Because it's better than living with a nagging wife. Hold on. Living on a
1: roof. Like no shade.
0: Okay, Proverbs 21:9. Better to live on a corner of the roof than share a house with a quarrelsome wife. What does it mean? It uses vivid imagery. Because in ancient Israel, flat rooftops were sometimes used as living spaces, but the corner of the roof would have been exposed and an uncomfortable place to stay. The point is that constant conflict in a home can make even uncomfortable solitude seem preferable. Gosh, my husband quotes that to me like once a week. I can't believe you've never heard that.
1: Once a week? Why does he use it to you? Does he say, I'm going to the roof?
0: When I'm trying to fight, when I'm being a quarrelsome wife.

The verdict was guilty. Case closed. The end. No chance for me to ever leave this prison of my sin. Now I know it might sound crazy, but one day a key unlocked that cell.

0: That's a brand new song from Matt Marr. Gonna be all right here on the Joy FM. So you've got sick kids, huh?
1: Yeah, we're still... The fevers finally went away, but
0: yeah,
1: hand, foot, and mouth. It's not pleasant.
0: Let me break that down. Hand, foot, mouth.
1: Mm-hmm.
0: And it's a disease or something?
1: Yeah, it's a virus.
0: Virus.
1: It happens a lot in like daycares and preschools. And
0: it's because they put their feet in their mouth and their hands?
1: No, I don't think. I think it's just that's where it gets affected. It's brutal, I'll tell you that. But it has been, there's been some sweet moments in it because my kids, just like everybody's, I'm sure, are just so on the go and busy and wild that they never sit and snuggle.
0: Oh, I miss snuggling.
1: Right? But when they're sick, it's terrible because they feel so terrible, but they snuggle with you and it's really sweet. Sick snuggles are kind of the best.
0: Oh my gosh. It's like you just it's like your whole body melts when they rest their head on you. You're like...
1: And they just want you and you're just like, I guess I'll sit right here.
0: Yeah.
1: And just snuggle.
0: Can I... So my youngest is almost 17. So obviously just revolt.
1: You're not snuggling.
0: Anytime like he's playing Xbox and I'll just jump onto his bed and I'll even laying next to him while he's playing Xbox, he would be like, get off, bro.
1: Yeah.
0: But when we are on plane rides, when he gets really tired, he will rest his head on my shoulder and I just sit there I'm like, I haven't had this in so long. My 16-year-old boy. If he knew I was saying this on the radio right now, he would be so mad.

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1: God, I'm still counting my blessings. I'm gonna walk with Jesus.
0: Hey, it's JR. I mean, it doesn't take much. Maybe a few drives into work and these songs sneak in and embed their melodies and message, reminding you of who you are and whose you are. It's so good, even I sing the jingles.
1: Helping you find joy, it's JR in the end.
0: Anyway, from the songs that find you whenever you need them, to friends who are with you where you are, the Joy FM is here to help you find joy.
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The car, the gym, the grocery store, even those road trips where the kids are asking you every 3 minutes, are you there yet? Great music, encouragement when you need it, and

0: All right, we the kingdom, and you are listening to the Joy FM, which we thank you for. I am JR Lex, joining us from Middle Tennessee, filling in for Cotton, who's on maternity leave. Okay, Lex, I want to try this live on the air with you, okay? Because I saw a comedian post this, and I thought this brilliant, and I did not test this. I wanted to test it on the air. Can you? I know you and I see each other through the phone here, but if you can just go to your home screen on your cell phone there. Mm-hmm. Okay. And go to Google Calendar. Go to where you see the whole month. Okay. Mm-hmm. And now take your finger to the screen and just swipe up. And let's see if Google Calendar has an end date.
1: I see what you're saying.
0: Yeah.
1: Like how far into the future can we go?
0: How far into the future can we go? I'm scrolling. I'm in 2061 right now. May 20th, 2068. My birthday's on a Sunday. Huh. I'm approaching the year 3000 here.
1: I took a trip to the year 3000.
0: Is that a song?
1: Jonas Brothers, yeah.
0: Oh, okay. Oh, man, I missed that era. I'm approaching.
1: This is interesting because you have an iPhone and I have an Android.
0: Oh, that's right. I forgot about that. Okay. So I'm approaching very slowly the year 3000 here. Let me see if this is the end. I'm at the 2099 here. Okay, the year 2099, my birthday is on a Wednesday.
1: You know that's not close to the year 3000, right? That's close to the year 2100.
0: Oh.
1: So. I guess you're not close to the year.
0: I'm such an idiot. Oh my God.
1: You're 100 years in the future, not 1,000.
0: Okay, yeah. I'm approaching 2100, the year 2100.
1: Okay,
0: there it is, 2100. Okay, let's just keep on going. It's got to have an end date, right? To infinity, I guess.
1: And beyond.
0: I just went to the year 2200. This is just going to keep going. My finger's getting tired.
1: I think it's your clock, like your alarm. Like if you scroll enough, it does have an end. Mine is different on an Android, so I can't really describe it to you. But
0: boy, it seems like having an Android just... like makes things real difficult in your life. Lex, I'm rolling up to the year 3000 right here. And
1: for real this time?
0: Yeah, for real this time. And it will just keep going. When's your birthday again?
1: September 5th, less than a month. I'm going to be 30.
0: Just so you're aware, on your birthday in the year 3000, your birthday's on a Friday. So that'll be fun.
1: Great. Looking forward to it.

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That's Consumed by Fire right there on the Joy FM. If you have gone through a difficult season lately, I want to just suggest Deuteronomy 8 as a great teaching section of scripture for you. It says, remember how the Lord your God led you all the way in the wilderness these 40 years to humble, to test you in order to know what was in your heart. Whether or not you would keep his commands, he humbled you, causing you to hunger and then feeding you with manna, which neither you nor your ancestors had known, to teach you that man does not live on bread alone, but every word that comes from the mouth of God. Your clothes did not wear out. Your feet did not swell during these 40 years. Know then in your heart that as a man disciples his son, so the Lord your God disciplines you. Deuteronomy 8 is a powerful chapter about remembering God when life changes. And the central message is, don't let the blessings that God gives you cause you to forget the God who gave them. And sometimes God uses the wilderness to teach us. Moses reminds Israel that God led them through the wilderness for 40 years. It wasn't simply wasted time. God was testing, humbling, and teaching them. One of the key ideas is that God wanted them to learn dependence upon him. We wonder sometimes, why did I have to go through that? Deuteronomy 8 reminds us that difficult seasons can become a classroom where God teaches us that our lives don't ultimately depend on circumstances. And one of the most famous lines, that man shall not live by bread alone, but every word that comes from the mouth of God. The point isn't that physical needs don't matter, they do. It's that physical provision isn't enough to sustain your soul. Your soul needs God. And God cared for the Israelites even when they were struggling. It's a beautiful verse, verse 4. Your clothes did not wear out, your feet did not swell during those 40 years. Think about that. Israel was wandering through the wilderness for decades, but God was quietly taking care of things they might have taken for granted. Sometimes God's faithfulness is not dramatic. It's simply, I made it through another day. Maybe you're not seeing everything that God is doing, but that doesn't mean he isn't caring for you. Lastly, the warning, don't forget him when things get good. Probably the most important part, God tells Israel that they are going to enter a beautiful land, good food, water, fertile ground, abundant resources, houses, livestock, silver and gold. But he says, be careful. Not because prosperity is inherently evil, but because prosperity can make you forget your dependence on God. Verse 11, take care lest you forget the Lord your God. Just a great teaching chapter in scripture is Deuteronomy 8 if you've gone through a hard time. So don't forget our prayer line. It's always open for you at 877-800-PRAY.

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1: Kimberly's been in this morning, my wife, and we've had a running foot and mouth count. The official number is 6. So, Kimberly, I just want to ask you, what's something you're looking forward to in our future?
2: I feel like we've had some conversations even about what retirement looks like, and I believe I have to be penciled in for time. And
1: Mike,
2: I'm okay.
1: Mike,
2: with
1: that was a vicarious foot and mouth moment.
2: I know, I just called you out on
1: that. The official count is now 7. It's been fun having you on the show today, sweetheart. 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
2: With you.
1: With
2: 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I was never asked back.
1: You were there,
2: back,
1: Chris.
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1: You remember. You were not there?
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1: That's a...
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0: I don't know if I can lose my citizenship over this, but I am not a Marvel fanatic. I'm like a whole Spider-Man behind. It's even worse for Avengers. So ChatGPT was like, if you want to get caught up on Avengers, there's really 4 Avenger movies you can go watch, and it's 10 hours of sitting and you'll be caught up. But if you need the side characters, Captain America, Hulk, all that.
1: They're not side characters.
0: I don't know. Like,
1: they're main characters.
0: Who's the main character?
1: You mean their origin stories. Like, if you don't want the origin stories of these characters.
0: To me, all these are the same movie. It's just a different costume.
1: Well, it does get to a point when they're all fighting and you're like, well, you know, you're super strong. You're super fast. Like, how, you know.
0: Yeah.
1: It does get a little out there. There is a plot. It's a pretty good one, I think. But
0: is there?
1: You know?
0: If you told me, hey, I'll give you $10 if you go sit in a rocking chair for 10 hours without your phone and just rock. Or I'll give you $10 if you watch all those Avengers for 10 hours. I would choose to go sit in a chair and just rock back and forth.
1: It's just shocking to me because you're such a movie guy. Like, you go to the movies all the time.
0: I would rather stare at the sky for 10 hours.
1: Can I tell you that your church that you go to, when they did At the Movies one year, they did Endgame, Avengers Endgame, and I was sobbing in church. And I was like, somebody's going to think that this is because I'm having some like spiritual breakthrough, yeah. But it's really because I love you 3000. Like, it's really about the movie clip that you just showed on the screen in church. But it was just, the ending was emotional. And I was
0: I would laugh so hard if like a prayer team came up behind you and laid hands on you. And they hand you a connect card at the end.
1: Yeah.

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0: Ah, love that song. Elevation on the Joy FM. How many people go to your church?
1: There's probably 70.
0: Wait, how many people are up on the worship team?
1: There's the main girl, and then the choir is probably 6 or 7.
0: Wait, so that's a tenth of the church?
1: Well, actually, there's also people serving, you know, in like the nursery and in the kids' church and in the sensory room and then the door holder and the usher. So sitting in the pews, I mean, probably like half of the people.
0: So there's no, like
1: probably 50.
0: Mm-hmm. And the other half of the church is on stage or serving.
1: Well, yeah, because, you know, you have to be a member to serve and stuff. So the people who are not, they're, you know, probably not members.
0: What do you mean member? Like Costco?
1: Well, no, like you're a member of the church. Like you join, you sign the church covenant, you join all the things.
0: Like a contract?
1: No, a covenant. Okay, I think a contract is like legally binding, whereas a covenant is more like a promise.
0: And you have to do this to go there?
1: Well, no, not to attend, but if you want to serve, if you want to use any of the spaces or supplies of the church, if you want to be baptized, if you want to get married there, anything like that.
0: So if I visit you guys and you're like, hey, we're going to go to our church, I don't have to go through like a background check to go in?
1: No, okay. No. So like you go to a non-denominational church, so like the new members class, right? Like at the end of that, there's probably something you sign saying like, hey, I'm going to faithfully attend, serve, and I'm going to tithe, and I'm going to be a part of this body.
0: Scenario. I've been going to the same church for 18 years and they just let me come in and sit in the back.
1: Have
0: and
1: you ever...
0: It's a 101, like come learn about us, what we believe. I did that.
1: Right, before you joined the church.
0: I never joined anything. I just kept coming to it.
1: I think maybe you should join.
0: What does that mean, join? I just keep showing up and they keep letting me.
1: Well, they're not going to shoo you away because you haven't joined, but I mean, becoming a part of that specific body of believers.
0: I am a part of it.
1: I know, but you're like not held accountable by it.
0: No, nobody knows that I come and go in the door. I feel like our churches are doing the same thing. It's just nobody ever wants my signature to prove it. But nobody passed around pins saying sign at the bottom if you're in.
1: In the next steps class, it's probably like the last step is like joining.
0: So I've technically been a visitor for 18 years, which means I could have been parking in that visitor
1: first. Time visitor parking.

0: 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Helping you find joy.
1: Help you find joy.
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0: Helping you find joy. We know. We say that a lot. Because finding joy is sometimes easier saying than done.

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1: Hi, this is Boston. Today's good verse, reading 1 Peter 1, verse 8. Though you have not seen him, you love him. And even though you do not see him now, you believe in him and are filled with an inexpressible and glorious joy. 1 Peter 1, verse 8. Back to you, Dad.
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All right, that was Kane on the Joy FM, and that is going to wrap it up for me here today. Thank you to Lex for joining today from her guest bedroom closet in the midst of kids who are all sick. So tomorrow, by the way, speaking of kids, tomorrow is the first Wednesday of the month, which means we're going to hand the keys of this show to the kids. All right, we'll have a poll of the peeps, and it'll be just if you have a child that is with you while you're driving home, just know using the open mic of the Joy FM phone app, they'll be able to participate in the show tomorrow. All right, have a great rest of your night. We'll talk to you manana.

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0: times that I want things to go my way and they didn't. 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Your ways are higher. You know what you're doing with me. And so, I'd never know how good your plans could be if it was up to me.
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4: Hi, I'm attorney Dean Bernetti. I have practiced law in Florida since 1986, but my true identity is that I am a child of God. My testimony starts and ends with Christ, and that guides my work and my life. Dean Bernetti Law serves citizens throughout the state of Florida with offices in Lakeland, Brandon, and St. Petersburg. 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

Yep, still working on us, Crowder. On the Joy FM, I'm glad we're a work in progress, right? You're his workmanship, Ephesians reminds us. How are you tonight? I'm Michelle. It is good to be with you. Looking forward to sharing the evening. I've pulled out a lot of our favorite songs. A few new things I get to share tonight, too. I'm excited.

Remember that. Want to be a burning one. Love it. Pat Barrett, The Joy FM. John Wesley once said, when he was asked, why do so many people come to hear you preach? He said, I set myself on fire and people come to watch me burn. Oh, want to be a burning one too. Katie Nicole singing this, The Joy FM.

0: There's a moment most days don't announce. It's not the big win, not the breaking news. It's somewhere in the in-between. It's the first sip of coffee before the house wakes up. That quiet stretch of road with nowhere urgent to be. The deep breath you didn't realize you needed before going into work. Life isn't always lived in the highlight reel. Most of it happens in the small, steady moments that find themselves nestled in between. And maybe that's where joy can be found. Helping you find joy in the in-between. 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
1: Hey, I'm Michelle. We were sharing some fun facts yesterday and talked about the International Space Station is roughly equivalent to 6 bedrooms complete with 2 bathrooms and a gym. It's about that size. And then I read this, the world's most remote place far from human habitation is Point Nemo in the Pacific Ocean. And that's where all the large space junk is deliberately sent and crashes when it reenters Earth's atmosphere. Pretty interesting. So it's kind of like the space junk dump, I guess. I don't know. And one more. The longest known lightning bolt stretched 477 miles from Texas to Mississippi in 2020. One lightning bolt, 477 miles. There you go. Some fun facts that you might not have known.

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It's good to hear something new from them, a little Living Water. 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It's kind of fun. You know, you can help Dave Cruz pick the songs. 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Here's Unspoken.

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1: Need to breathe with that one on the Joy FM. I tell you what, I get excited when I see all of these artists coming in the fall. Phil Wickham, CeCe Winans, Josh Baldwin for King and Country. 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Check it out. 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And then you might want to jump over to the family calendar too, because summer's not over yet. Still some neat things happening right in our community.

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